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0: The following is a production of the NASCAR Racing Network, home of the tough trucks of NASCAR.
2: 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The NASCAR Racing Network coverage of the Faith Fest 250 from North Wilkesboro Speedway is coming up next.
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2: It is a beautiful day here at North Wilkesboro Speedway, albeit a little hot, but a nice cool breeze coming in as we are getting set to run 250 laps of the Faith Fest 250 with the NASCAR Craftsman Truck Series. My name is Brad Gilley alongside Nick Yeoman and driver of the number one Busch Light Chevy in the NASCAR Cup Series, Ross Chastain. Looking forward to a big fun race here today.
6: No doubt about it, Brad. Star-studded field, a little cup flavor. Also, a lot of drivers with some short track experience, Ross, whether it be the Cars Tour growing up around this area. This is a star-studded field. I'm looking forward for 250 laps today at North Wilkesboro.
7: That's right. From young kids trying to make their name in the Truck Series, make their name in the sport of NASCAR, a great sport, to cup champions. We'll go further than Chase Elliott starting off in row six that they'll have to beat if they want to do it today.
2: And, of course, this track here opened up 3 years ago. This will be the fourth consecutive event for the NASCAR Cup or Truck Series, rather, to run a full 250-lap race. This track, Ross, a lot of different challenges, very unique. It's elevation changes. You go downhill to turn one. You go uphill to turn three. What are some of the harder things that they're going to have to fight here today?
7: Yeah, the temptation or fighting the temptation to overdrive the entry. It's very easy to do. Like you said, you get downhill into turn one. These trucks have spec engines, so they're Ilmor built. They're all the same. So you'll be on the chip, the rev limiter, down into turn one often, especially up towards the front of the field. It's downhill. Then you drive up the banking to the top of the racetrack in turn one. I have hit the wall there several times in my career. These trucks do not like hitting the wall with these steel bodies, and the driver that wins today will have to minimize that.
2: Well, it's going to be a lot of fun. We've got more coming up, including driver interviews pre-race here from North Wilkesboro Speedway.
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6: The tough trucks of NASCAR are preparing for their fourth race at North Wilkesboro Speedway since its revitalization in 2023. And it is my honor to welcome to the broadcast Craig Church, founder and director of FaithFest Evangelistic Ministries. Craig, how impactful is it for you and FaithFest to be sponsoring today's race at North Wilkesboro?
7: Well, it means a lot. We're just so excited to be a part of this historic moment, and just to be able to come and be a blessing to everyone at the track. It's amazing, and we're just so thankful for the opportunity that Mercer's given us. We partner with Mercer to make this happen, and so we're excited about a great weekend, especially this truck race, and just looking forward to seeing all God does.
6: What can we expect from FaithFest in the second half of 2026?
7: Oh, we got our largest event coming up here in September, the 11th and 12th, and we've got a wonderful lineup, headlining Toby Mack and CeCe Winans, and you know, FaithFest is all about presenting the gospel of the Lord Jesus Christ. I've given the rest of my life to seek and to save, and he's radically changed my life, and that's what we do through, you know, take the hope of Jesus Christ to the track, and also, you know, through our evangelistic ministries here, and especially FaithFest in September, and we're so excited to host. You can find all the information at www.faithfestnc.com, and we'd love to have you. You can get your tickets there, and you can find out all about what we're doing in September and year-round.
6: PRN would like to thank Craig Church and FaithFest Evangelistic Ministries for their continued support of North Wilkesboro Speedway and Speedway Motorsports.
8: 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Our two pit reporters today, Andrew Kerlin and Wendy Venturini, who we go down to now.
9: Well, you will find Ryan Newman in this truck race today. His first truck start since 2018, racing for Colleague today. Ryan, what brings you to North Wilkesboro Speedway today in this Colleague truck, and how is it treating you so far this weekend?
10: I would say the answer to your question is my tenure at Penske in 2003 on, when we were a Dodge team, because that gave this relevancy. So thanks to Roger Penske for switching over from Ford to Dodge back in 2002 and gave me a chance to be in a Colleague truck in 2026. Obviously, I've got some credentials and won some races and stuff like that, but it's an all-star truck, and they've put different drivers in it, and we're going to give our first shot at it the best ability we can.
9: Can we expect to see you over here in the truck series again this season, my friend?
10: I think there's a chance of it. My answer is going to be two different ways. If my fun meter's pegged or if their fun meter's pegged, and then secondly, which way it's pegged. So, if we have some fun doing it, there's a chance for some more, I would say.
9: All right, have fun out there. Good luck. Ryan Newman in the 25 truck starts 25th. Andrew Kerlin.
11: Tyler Rankin finished fifth here back in 2024. When we look at the cut line, there's four races to go. You're plus 17. What's the emphasis on points here today at North Wilkesboro?
12: Oh, they're huge, and starting 25th doesn't help. We weren't very good yesterday in practice or qualifying. We threw the kitchen sink at it overnight. We are working really, really hard right now. Really disappointing. We weren't able to replicate what we had last year. Man, you just never know how these races are going to play out here at North Wilkesboro. We got a new left side tire that has potential to go the whole way. So who knows what happens on four-tire, two-tire strategy. Just got a tall order to ask for. I think it's Butterbean right behind me in points, and he's starting right in front of me. So I feel better having him in sight. Just got to work really hard. We got to get to like 15th, 16th, 17th, stay here on the lead lap in the first stage, and we go, try to get some points from there.
11: Wendy Venturini, that is Tyler Ankrum, man with the plan, before we roll off here at North Wilkesboro.
9: Well, Shane Van Gisbergen has just made his way over. Hello to driver intros, my friend. How are you expecting for this truck race to go for you today?
0: It's a bad day to be wearing black. It's very hot.

0: really good, and thanks to them for having me again, and hopefully we can work forward in the race.
1: How did it feel in practice? You said it feels good. You're starting 19th. You're going to have to get through some trucks.
0: Yeah, I just didn't quite understand qualifying. I didn't do very well there, but in practice I felt fast, old tyres. So, yeah, just got to get moving forward. We'll be fine.
1: I'm guaranteeing you're going to make it fun for us to watch you go through the field. Shane Van Gisbergen starts 19th. Andrew Curlin?
2: Butterbean Queen was one of the first to capture the checkered flag here at the revived North Wilkesboro back in 2023. That was the Cars Tour. How much of your experience at this racetrack can you carry over to the trucks?
3: Yeah, I think laps are laps, and it always helps. And then obviously running the truck race here in 24 and having a really good day, I think just carries over stuff that I learned that I think will play out. But the track's been so different this year. I mean, even last night I was running the old school line that I ran on the old pavement. So I don't know. I thought it was going to be like moved to the top, but I almost think there might be some bottom lane action this year.
2: All right, Wendy, that's going to be interesting. Butterbean running the old school line at an old school racetrack.
1: How are you, buddy? Good. Chase Elliott here, just signing autographs for the fans. Always a fan favorite. Now, Chase, you'll be in this truck today. What are you expecting for how it's going to drive for you today, and what have you learned in that practice so far about this track?
4: Yeah, it's been taking some time to kind of get reacclimated with, you know, a truck. Been a while. I don't even know how long it's been, to be honest. But it's, yeah, a little different. I thought we were pretty far off, really, to start. And then by the end, I thought we got pretty close. So really just being really free there at the start of practice. And then, you know, throughout the course of time, I thought we got it better and better. So thought we qualified pretty good, all things considered, and got a good pit stall and all that. So, yeah, hopefully it goes all right. We'll see.
1: All right, have fun out there. That's Chase Elliott. It's been over 3 years since he's raced a truck, and he will be racing that number 7 for Spire Motorsports. Andrew?
2: Andres Perez raced last night in the Cars Tour. You said it was hot. You said today might be even hotter. How do you manage the temperatures here today at North Wilkesboro?
5: Yeah, for sure. I'm really excited for today, but it's definitely going to be a really hot one. Yesterday was fun, very hot, but it was a night race. It was my very first late model race ever, so I'd say it was a good race overall. I enjoyed it, and I'm looking forward to tonight.
2: All right, that's Andres Perez, who had fun last night, hoping to do the same this afternoon, guys.
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6: Welcome back to North Wilkesboro Speedway. Driver introductions just about ready to start for the Faith Fest 250. Let's go back downstairs to our pit reporter, Andrew Curland.
2: I'm standing here with Caden Honeycutt, who, you being good here at North Wilkesboro, I think that's an understatement. You swept the Cars Tour races last night, trying to go for the triple today. How are you feeling? Because it was hot last night, it's hot today.
14: Man, it is hot today for sure. I think today's going to be more so about nutrition and mental toughness for sure, but yeah, I've been so fortunate to race for amazing race teams and be able to ride that elevator a couple of times in my career, and you know it's been awesome. So we got the most important one of all weekend is today. So thanks to Mobile One, whole Tricon garage team, Scott Zipidelli, the whole 11 crew has been was a good run yesterday. Had some things to work on, but no doubt that today is going to be a rough one. But if we can stay on top of our game and just mentally out-tough everybody, I think we'll be just fine.
2: Wendy Venturini, that's Caden Honeycutt trying to sweep his races this weekend at North Wilkesboro.
1: Corey Heim, who knows how to win here at North Wilkesboro Speedway, has done it before and also was going for that win last year when he got spun.

0: in overtime for two wins here at this track. Corey, you start fourth today. What are you expecting out of your race truck in order to keep it up front and stay out of trouble?
1: Yeah, really a lot of things. You know, I think last year I struggled to fire off a little bit, which kind of put me in a bad spot for the overtime finish. As you mentioned, I got spun with one to go or two to go, I guess. And I think, you know, struggling to get those laps down early and get a gap was my biggest struggle. So kind of focus on that, just being able to complete the run from start to finish. But yeah, I thought my truck was pretty good yesterday, our frontline Tundra. I thought we had good fire off speed and decent long run speed. So wasn't as good as we would like it pace-wise, but it drove well. So that's kind of what you look for on a short track.
0: All right, Corey Heim, he'll be starting fourth in his fifth start of 2026. Andrew?
2: Grant Enfinger was last weekend's winner at Lime Rock. That puts you now plus 42 to the cut line. Big when talking about chase implications. How do you keep the momentum rolling today at North Wilkesboro?
3: I think our momentum started about five races ago. Derek Smith's been doing a great job of helping us to unload with speed. I don't know if we unloaded with as much speed as we wanted to yesterday, but I feel like we have a little bit more potential in our Grant County Motor Chevrolet than we did at this race last year. Qualified eighth, I feel like that's about the truck we had during practice, but we never got it all the way dialed in. So hopefully we can get do a little bit more tweaking on it, and hopefully we can contend for another win today.
2: Wendy, that's Grant Enfinger. By the way, he's never finished worse than 10th here in three truck starts.
0: Well, Daniel Hemrick right now talking to Justin Haley. We'll see if we could get a moment on his pre-race thoughts starting 19th today. Daniel, what are you expecting to get through traffic and maneuver your truck here at North Wilkesboro Speedway?
4: I wish I had more for you, but I'm not sure what they expect out of the Arnott Silverado. It's been a challenge of weekend, and it's no secret that everyone here at MHR, we're grinding, but we are struggling, especially with just some raw capability, especially on the short track side. So, we swung, we missed so far, but this group's done everything we can to try to make this 19 as best we could overnight, and we'll just have to go race today and see what it holds for us. But nonetheless, grateful, thankful for the opportunity once again to continue to live the dream of driving race cars for a living.
0: All right, have fun out there. Daniel Hemrick, who sits eighth in points. Andrew?
2: Thank you, Wendy. I'm with last year's winner, Chandler Smith, here at North Wilkesboro. You did it in an exciting fashion. We're racing, obviously, in July. That's much different than May. How do you reapproach what you want out of your truck today?
5: I feel like everything on my end is still about the same. For me, I feel like right back at home. It's just a Saturday night short track race for me, except for we're in the daytime. So it's going to be hot, slick. Tire conservation, manage your stuff's going to definitely be big, and making sure that you're there at the end. So,
2: Wendy, that's Chandler Smith. This sounds like an old-school short track race we're going to be in store for.
0: We have a lot in store for today. Lane Riggs is going to chat with us. No, I don't. I want to chat with you, friend. He was making way for me. Starting from the pole, what is it going to take to keep that momentum going for you in 2026 and get a victory here today?
6: Yeah, greasiest track we've ever had here at North Wilkesboro since, I'm sure, the 90s it was hot and slick as well, but no, it's going to be a different racetrack than what we've seen in the past, just being later in the year. Just really keeping the rear tires on it, being smooth, and not really about tire wear, but just about tire heat. You know, you slip them one time off the corner, they never really come back to the life that they had in them initially. So just got to be smart today, have good pit stops. Hopefully it's a nice, smooth green flag race, and we can just stay in clean air all day.
0: All right, well, he's our points leader, and he wants to remain there after today. That's Lane Riggs. We will have more from pre-race here at North Wilkesboro Speedway for the Faith Fest 250.
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8: 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The voice of his spotter carving a path through the pack. 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So how does Chase Briscoe win? In summary, not alone. 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
4: 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Brad Gilley, it is officially short track season here in the NASCAR Craftsman Truck Series. Of course, the race here at North Wilkesboro Speedway, about 0.6 mile in length. Then it's a trip to Indianapolis Raceway Park, Richmond, New Hampshire. So needless to say, the confines are going to get a little tight for these drivers here over the next month of the season.
5: Well, the other part of this is actually only the second time the trucks have run a short track this year. Bristol Motor Speedway earlier this year, and Ross, I don't know how North Wilkesboro compares to Bristol, but this feels truly like a short track where braking is going to be way more important than maybe what we had at the world's fastest half mile.
6: No comparison at all, in my opinion, Brad. Bristol on the gas, light on the brake pedal, like you said, with all that banking, that high grip of the concrete, the VHT spray. You come here to North Wilkesboro, wide racetrack. There is some banking in 1 and 2, but nothing like Bristol. No spray. And looking out the window, it is a lighter color asphalt than I remember. Now, there's not as much cup rubber. We have not been on track yet with the cup car, so we have not pushed that groove up. The late model races seem to be a little more bottom dominant, and we'll see what this new left side tire does to try to get these trucks up the racetrack.
4: You heard Lane Riggs say greasiest racetrack they've been on all season long, and you mentioned those late model races. Last night, Caden Honeycutt won both of them, so I would imagine some of that momentum you would think could carry through today.
6: Not the first time he's done that this year. He's done that. Then last time he did it, he then flew to Watkins Glen and won the ARCA and the truck race. So a chance to go 3-for-3 this weekend. The guy's just not missing. He's in cars that other people are in, equal cars, house cars to his, and he's continuing to get the job done, executing through these races. But he mentioned in his interview earlier, it is hot, and Caden Honeycutt will be up against a tall task against this field, but also the heat today.
5: Four races to go before the chase for the NASCAR Craftsman Truck Series. The cut line looks like this. Tyler Ankrum is plus 17. Both Stuart Friesen and Jake Garcia are minus 17. Minus 21 for Butterbean Queen. Minus 31 for Andres Perez. Justin Haley, minus 34. Some of those numbers, Ross, I would look at historically and go, man, that's a lot of ground to make up. But we found here recently, especially with the amount of points that are paid to the winner and stage racing, you can make up a lot of points in a short order of time.
6: That's right. You heard Daniel Hemric mention it, that the McAnally-Hilgeman racing team is not where they want to be, especially on these short tracks. So that worries me for Tyler Ankrum. A guy like Butterbean, you have no idea with the Ram program what they're going to have. They're coming to all these tracks for the first time. So you toss Jake Garcia and Stuart Friesen in there. It's going to be fun to watch.
4: One of the guys that's probably feeling a little bit more safe coming into this weekend, who's ninth in points, 42 points above the cut line, the young man that went to Victory Lane at Lime Rock. I call him a young man. He's been doing this NASCAR Craftsman Truck Series racing for quite a long time. What'd you think of Grant Enfinger's performance up there on the road course last weekend?
6: Father Time does not know the Enfinger name. I swear, I work out with a guy. I call him Paul. He's 38. He might be 39 by now. I don't know. He's almost 40 years old. He looks like he's going on 23 years old. He puts the work in, has a beautiful family. They travel around. He's done a couple different types of campers to figure out what's best for him and his growing family. And he continues to provide on the racetrack as well. And for that team, a single truck team with an alliance to MHR, it is incredible to see him go execute at Lime Rock. Landon Lewis right on his back bumper. Never quite got close enough to make the pass. great, for me, you know, personally, Chevy 1-2 finish.
4: By the way, loved how clean

0: they raced each other, too, towards the end of the race. Because sometimes we don't see that in this series, but those two guys, both hungry for race wins, were not leaning on each other at Lime Rock nearly as much as maybe we expected.
1: Did Landon ever quite get close enough?
0: That's a fair
1: point. It would have been a long dive to get there. He could have harpooned him, but, yeah, he didn't, and lives to fight today in that truck that I spent the majority of the early part of the season in, and now Landon Lewis will fill it out as he rolls off from, I believe, the eighth row.
2: Looking forward to that Nice Motorsports number 45 today. Let's go back down to pit road and get a preview of what our pit reporters will be talking about today. Nearly 90 degrees today, Andrew Curlin. Must be a two-pickle day for you.
3: Absolutely it is, Brad. And Wendy Venturini talked to this guy that I'm about to talk about, Ryan Newman. It's so nice to see him back behind the wheel since 2023, since he was in a cup car, all the way back to 2018 since he last raced a truck at Eldora. And he told me, yeah, it took me a few laps to find the limit once again of this truck's capability. And the team told me, hey, follow a few cars yesterday in practice. So he followed Corey Heim, Chandler Smith, Christopher Bell, and was able to dial his car in. Now, he said the raw speed we're a little bit behind on, but this is a track where you need to save your stuff, and I can. If I can focus on consistent laps, we'll be pretty good on the long run. I asked Ryan, you know, how did this come about? He says he was in talks with colleague as early as January, same time that they were talking to Tony Stewart as well. And this is the most important one. Interesting detail here. Why North Wilkesboro? He said, honestly, it's my daughter Brooklyn's racing schedule that influences mine. She's racing at Elkin in her 305 sprint cars later tonight and other races on the schedule. He was going to race for colleague, but his daughter had other plans, and he wants to focus on being a dad and crew chief now that he is in this part in his career. He also told me, thank goodness this is a day race, because if it was at night, you probably would not have seen me in this truck. Has it hurt him racing, being out of the car, not racing so long in a truck? And he said, my answer is pretty simple. My first truck start was my first truck win. There's potential to possibly see me more, but that's not necessarily what's in the recipe of this all-star car. Ryan said it's good to see people, and he's happy to be back in the NASCAR garage. Ryan Newman rolls off 25th. In the number 25, Wendy Venturini.
4: Yeah, it was definitely good to see an old buddy here today. Caden Honeycutt running this race before yesterday. He had two Cars Tour wins here at North Wilkesboro. Until yesterday, he added two more to that for a total of four Cars Tour wins here at this racetrack. Now, Ross Chastain just mentioned this. The last time he won two Cars Tour wins earlier this season, he took the two wins at Ace Speedway in Burlington, North Carolina, flew to Watkins Glen, and then swept that weekend in the ARCA and the truck win. So, can he do it again today at North Wilkesboro? Sweep the Cars Tour wins from yesterday and back it up with the Truck Series win. Now, it took a toll on his body. You guys mentioned it's very hot here at North Wilkesboro Speedway, so much that Caden Honeycutt felt very ill yesterday after his first Cars Tour race. He did get fluid last night. I spoke to him this morning, and he said the fluids really helped him, but he did not stay hydrated enough. He did not stay ahead of the game, and he knew it. He was eating a Uncrustable grape flavor, in case you're wondering, and drinking fluids when I spoke to him this morning, and he said he felt really good, and there's no reason he could back it up with a win here at North Wilkesboro today. Second in points, a lot on the line for Caden this season, but no doubt when you sweep a weekend, it makes a driver feel pretty good.
0: Excellent stuff from Wendy Venturini and Andrew Curlin. From North Wilkesboro Speedway, this is the NASCAR Racing Network, home of the tough trucks of NASCAR.
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2: Welcome back to North Wilkesboro Speedway for today's running of the NASCAR Craftsman Truck Series. You've already met our pit reporters, Wendy Venturini and Andrew Kerlin. Now let's go up to the turns with the man who will help us call the play-by-play action here. Pat Patterson is hanging out up above turns 3 and 4. And Pat, been 30 years since we've had NASCAR Cup Points racing here. Not quite as long for the NASCAR Craftsman Truck Series, but does North Wilkesboro look much different from when you raced here?
1: Well, to be honest with you, Brad, and good afternoon to everybody and happy race day. The last time I was physically at this racetrack, it was to race the Dash cars here 30 years ago. One thing that has not changed about North Wilkesboro Speedway is that it really lures you into driving into the corner a bit too hard, and that is just a factor of running downhill in the front, running uphill in the back. I always seem to be able to get around the top side of this racetrack easier than the bottom side of the racetrack. For the fans this afternoon, it's a real treat here. These trucks are going to put on a great show. Our walls are red and white, reminiscence of the old days, and of course the leaderboard still up there, still looks like it did back in the day, with the chicken sponsorship, if you will, on the side of it. Three very distinct lanes to work with. Obviously, people are going to go anywhere they need to go here around this place to find the grip that they'll get to, and it's going to take a while. Now, they can go a long way on fuel, and we've seen some green flag racing here. I don't look for a tremendous amount of it this afternoon, but at the same time, you got to be prepared for it. You could go all the way into deep into the second stage before you're going to need any kind of fuel. We'll be your eyes and ears all afternoon long with these tough trucks of NASCAR as they attack the old North Wilkesboro Speedway.
0: Thank you, Pat. And Ross, we're about to go downstairs for our pre-race ceremonies, but Pat brings up a great point. A lot of different lanes and avenues you can use here at North Wilkesboro.
1: Absolutely. After you, down the front stretch, like he said, downhill, very wide, very easy to just pick any lane. Then when you go down the back stretch, you are uphill past the crossover gate. There's no tunnel or bridge to get in and out, so I'm out here with y'all as long as this truck race takes, because cup practice can't go until the truck race is over. But when you enter turn three, it does narrow a bit on entry, but you can work your way up towards the one-third, the middle part of the corner at that bright red Tyson chicken sign, so synonymous with so much of the Holly Farms, the old history here from what was grown and produced out of this area and the support they had for this racetrack. So as you see this race, if we go green flag for a while, you will see the trucks searching, especially those in the back half of the field, trying to stay on the lead lap.
2: All right, and what Ross is referring to, there is a scoreboard that is manually changed here, old school. They have a nice video board as well. Let's go trackside to get opening ceremonies underway right here at historic North Wilkesboro Speedway.
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9: Heavenly Father, thank you for this beautiful day and for allowing us to gather at this historic speedway. We ask for your protection over every driver, crew member, official, volunteer, and these incredible fans, Lord. As someone crosses today's finish line in victory, remind us that the life has an eternal finish. Thank you for the cross. Thank you for the blood of Jesus and the ultimate sacrifice that makes salvation possible. May one more soul know you today, because above every trophy and every victory, Jesus is Lord. In his mighty name we pray, amen and amen.
8: Here to perform our national anthem, please welcome two-time Grammy Award winner, Jason Crabb.

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4: It is a great crowd here today at North Wilkesboro Speedway to see the tough trucks of NASCAR. Alongside Ross Chastain and Nick Yeoman, my name is Brad Gilley, and right now, Nick, it is the calm before the storm.
11: Yeah, quite literally, because we are just moments away from firing engines and watching these 39 trucks.

0: here, roar around this racetrack and contest this fantastic race here for the NASCAR Craftsman Truck Series, with the points situation being as tight as it is. So many drivers looking to pick up some valuable points. Some very tight confines, Ross. This should be a really good race today here at a historic track like North Wilkesboro.
1: What do you think is a tighter confine, the racing on the track or the semis trying to get off the speedway? That super sleeper, that tractor, is the biggest cab on the back of a semi I've ever seen. I think you'd have to have like a 30-foot trailer. I don't know how you would ever haul anything, but man, that's almost bigger than the first apartment I stayed in at Bobby Daughter's back when I drove his truck in 2012. So yeah, as the track begins to clear, a lot of the pre-race stuff is winding down here, where the drivers are getting in the trucks. Yes, a tight confine of a racetrack and a tight handling racetrack will not be fast today either.
2: Yeah, and that is going to be the thing. Pat Patterson alluded to it when we start looking at the stages that we have here today. Stage number one ends at lap 70. Stage number two ends at lap 140. And like Pat said, they could go deep into stage number two before they have to take fuel, Sunoco fuel and Goodyear tires. But, Nick, I think we'll have to wait and see how it plays out.
0: Yeah, certainly from a tire strategy standpoint, because a year ago, Chandler Smith took tires late on a restart. He restarted sixth, drove his way up to the race win. We've seen in the Cup Series as well, but the tire strategy is very much going to be in play this weekend.
2: Yeah, it is. Looking forward to seeing how everything happens here today. Over 250 laps in the Faith Fest 250 with the NASCAR Craftsman Truck Series. The fourth time since we returned to racing here at North Wilkesboro Speedway that the Truck Series has been able to run here. And now we will go trackside to get the command of fire engines here in North Wilkesboro.
3: Here to say the most famous words in motorsports, please welcome the operations team from Faith Fest Evangelistic Ministries, Andrew Wagner and Jameson Wooten.
4: North Wilkesboro Speedway, are you ready to go racing? Let's see your towers!

0: 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Chris Wright starts 26th in the FNB Corporation Chevrolet alongside the Ram of Ryan Newman in 25th. It's Tyler Ankrum starting 24th in the Leuna Chevrolet alongside the Cummins Ram of Brendan Queen in 23rd. 22nd is Ben Rhodes in the Farm Paint Ford, and starting 21st, it's Daniel Hemrick in the Arnott Suspension Products Chevrolet.
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0: And now for the top 10. On the outside of row number 5, it's Stuart Friesen in the Halmar International Toyota, alongside Chandler Smith in 9th in the QuickTie Ford. 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Corey Heim starts 4th in the Frontline Enterprises Toyota, and to his inside, it's Christopher Bell in the Pristine Auction Toyota. And on the front row, on the outside, it's Carson Hocevar in the Delaware Life Chevrolet, and on the pole, it's the NASCAR Craftsman Truck Series points leader, Lane Riggs in the Infinity Communications Group Ford.
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1: Welcome back to North Wilkesboro Speedway. Trucks are out on the track right now behind the pace truck as we get set to take the green flag. Before we do that, let's find out who our pit reporters think will wind up in victory lane. Wendy Venturini usually has the winning pick, so Andrew Curlin will at least give you a fighting chance and let you go first today.
10: Thank you, Brad. And that streak for Wendy, unfortunately, will end today. Give me the guy who won the last short track race of the Truck Series season, Christopher Bell in the 62 truck.
1: Wendy, it sounds like he's throwing the gauntlet down on you.
11: Well, my picks don't have to make sense because the guy that I'm picking today hasn't run a Truck Series race in 3 years. But, oh, yes, he's going to get to victory lane, and that is because it's Chase Elliott in the number 7 Spire truck. Now, it took him a little bit to get acclimated in practice, but once he did, his crew chief Brian Patty just told me he feels very good about Chase Elliott and his chances in the Spire truck today. Chase Elliott is going to get the victory here at North Wilkesboro Speedway.
1: All right, Wendy Venturini going with Chase Elliott, and Andrew Curlin going with Christopher Bell. Field making their way down pit lane to check those pit road speeds. Pat, what a fantastic-looking field of cars, and certainly a great-looking historic racetrack here at North Wilkesboro.
12: Oh, absolutely, Nick, and the good Lord has blessed us with a little Blue Ridge breeze here this afternoon for these fans, so it's staying pretty cool out here right now as the trucks make their way in front of me on the pit road. The story of the day, and Ross will tell you many times, is patience. You've got to have some patience, especially when we get in the middle of this racetrack. It's hard to do on a short track like this when everybody wants to get there first. But we're going to have a lot of fun this afternoon. We'll pick them up and tell you about them as they get halfway down the backstretch and all the way back around turns 3 and 4. Tough trucks and

0: NASCAR is going to require some tough drivers today.
1: Ross, what do you know about patience?
2: I'm patiently sitting in the booth watching this race. No, you're going to have to. These trucks do not like contact. Even though we're at a relatively small racetrack, it will still matter if you kink a fender in.
1: I know we're talking about the trucks today, but tomorrow you guys have new front and rear bumpers on the Cup cars that are not quite as durable as what you've had before. What's that going to be like?
2: They took the bumpers off. There's no foam. It's just the nose, what you see, the Kevlar mix of our nose and tail for the Cup cars, and then a gap. There's nothing there until you get to the aluminum bumper. So if you hit hard enough to push that all the way in, I'm afraid it could be a day ender for somebody.
3: It's going to be fascinating to see, certainly when we drop the green flag tomorrow for the Window World 450. Today, though, it is the Faith Fest 250 here at North Wilkesboro Speedway. Field of trucks making their way down the front straightaway, Brad, as we are getting closer and closer to dropping the green flag here, which is four races to go before the chase here in the NASCAR Craftsman Truck Series.
1: One interesting thing from pit road, Andrew Curlin told us that our defending race winner, Chandler Smith, the window tear-offs were starting to bubble up in the heat. I just watched Lane Riggs go by, and it looked like that entire thing was covered in bubbles. How hard is that vision impairment going to be for these teams?
2: The drivers will look through it. It's the most annoying when you're outside of the truck looking at it. You sit in the truck, you know, before we fired the engines, and it's like, oh, that's not good. But then you'll look right through that, and it will happen with the humidity here in the Carolinas, this hot day we have. Another thing that will affect is water temperature. These trucks do not have a lot of opening, and there is tape on all of the grills, so if any crew chiefs have too many of the holes closed in the front opening, it could spell disaster today.
3: Most recent check of the temperature is up around 92 degrees. That heat index is in the triple digits. It is hot, and a lot of race fans have braved the elements, seeing a lot of skin down there in the grandstand. Brad, the sleeves are rolled up. Folks are having a good time, and they're all jumping to their feet as the flagman has just displayed the furled caution flag. We've got one to go before lighting the lamp here at North Wilkesboro.
1: This is going to be an exciting one for sure. It really is a great crowd here at North Wilkesboro Speedway. What a great weekend of racing. And sitting on the pole, Lane Riggs, he is going to choose outside of Carson Hocevar and Pat Patterson. How are they looking at us? We get midway down the backstretch.
0: Oh, they look so good here as they're getting ready to come to green. We're looking at the first three rows here. Chase Elliott in that sixth spot. Gio Ruggiero there in the fifth position. Corey Haim, fourth on the field now with Christopher Bell right beside him. The front row is Carson Hocevar and Lane Riggs. Their belts are tight, and we are ready to race at North Wilkesboro.
3: North Wilkesboro Speedway about to roar to life. Here is the NASCAR Craftsman Truck Series. The field comes out of turn number four. Hocevar to the outside. Lane Riggs to the inside, and we are racing for 250 laps. Down into turn number one, Carson Hocevar trying to use up Lane Riggs. He'll slide in front of him and take the race lead.
0: Riggs being awfully generous there to Hocevar, letting him in right there as they get into turn number three. Hocevar is out front, lets that car slide up the racetrack, and here comes Riggs again.
1: Lane Riggs now to the inside of Carson Hocevar. They are nose-to-nose, barely an advantage to Hocevar as they race off at turn two. Now three wide for the lead with Corey Haim.
0: Three wide down the backstretch. Haim trying to take advantage of those trucks that can't stay on the bottom of the racetrack. Haim's got the edge, bottom of the racetrack now, but it's going to be Hocevar off the corner.
3: Corey Haim, that car got choked up a little bit on the inside, and they'll all fall back in line. It's Carson Hocevar, the race leader, by about a truck length over Lane Riggs as Corey Haim continues to dig on the bottom.
0: Haim trying to lock up and go after that second spot. Not going to be able to do it. He'll fall right in front of Christopher Bell. Here's the field now working their way back up. Chase Elliott on the move too.
1: Top five, Carson Hocevar, Lane Riggs, Corey Haim, Christopher Bell, Chase Elliott. Side by side battle now with Caden Honeycutt on the outside for six.
0: Honeycutt trying to work his way to the outside there, lined up behind, or inside I should say, as he works his way down to three. Meanwhile, up front, no change. Top four as they work their way off of turn four.
3: It's Hocevar, your race lead, by about a truck length over Lane Riggs. Another two back to Corey Haim. Then it's Christopher Bell in fourth. Chase Elliott in fifth. Caden Honeycutt, though, takes a peek to the inside. He wants to join the party and jump into the top five.
0: Honeycutt gets right alongside Chase Elliott momentarily there in his left quarter. Can't quite do it. Now he goes to the bottom of the racetrack. Still trying to take that spot, but the battle's up front.
1: Caden Honeycutt is rattling for fifth. That fight up front. Lane Riggs right on the tailgate of Carson Osovar as they race off two.
0: Riggs is getting right there to the tailgate, as you just said, Brad. They work their way down the backstretch. Now Riggs shows the nose to Osovar. This is the battle for the lead. They're going to be side by side off the corner in four.
3: Lane Riggs with a strong charge to the inside. They are door to door. That lap, though, still led by Carson Osovar. Back into turn number one. Osovar running the middle. Riggs running the bottom. They'll stay side by side up out of turn two.
0: They continue to work really hard for that lead now into turn number

0: 43. Josevar with a little bit of an advantage as he comes off to the corner.
1: Carson Josevar able to roll the middle grooves. Lane Riggs is fighting hard on the inside. Now gives a little bump as they head into one. Riggs is going to swing to the outside.
0: Meanwhile, Corey Hines just watches all of this from about three truck lengths back. The battle goes nose to tail into turn three one more time. Riggs trying to work on Josevar.
1: A lot of patience being shown by Lane Riggs. He looks to the outside in one and two. Now looks to the inside of three and four. Falls back in line, stalking Carson Josevar as they rip up off of turn number two.
0: Good race for fifth out there right now coming off the second corner. Caden Honeycutt going to work on Chase Elliott. They stay side by side with each other, race into the corner. Honeycutt's got position. Chase Elliott holds him down on the racetrack.
1: Right behind them, you've got our defending winner, Chandler Smith. He is trying to clear Gio Ruggiero, not able to do that as they're racing hard through turn two.
0: Riggs continues to hammer on Josevar here off the corner and down the backstretch. Once again, Honeycutt now gets that spot away from Chase Elliott. Still side-by-side for the lead.
1: Yeah, Carson Josevar is rim-riding turns three and four. Lane Riggs slides right back into the tire tracks. They'll use two separate lanes again, Pat, in one and two.
0: Carson Josevar doing a nice job of diamonding the corner down in turns one and two. It's working for him right now as he's getting a little bit more space on Riggs. Meanwhile, the battle for third heats up.
1: Battle for third right now as they come off of turn number four. We've got Christopher Bell right on the back bumper of Corey Heim.
0: Watching that battle into turn number one now in turn two. Can't quite make the move as they work their way off of the corner. Once again to the outside there is Corey Heim. Inside is Bell. Bell now challenging for position.
1: They are door to door through turns three and four. Christopher Bell, though, too much horsepower. Up off of the corner, he'll put his Toyota into that third spot, moving him around Corey Heim, the defending series champion.
0: Meanwhile, those two are driving away from Caden Honeycutt right now, as he's kind of in the middle of that group, working back behind him, Chandler Smith, on Chase Elliott. Here's the leader off four again.
1: 13 laps complete this time by, and Ross Carson Josevar has pretty much been running the same line around the racetrack. We got caution on the track, back straightaway, and it looks like that is the number four truck who's got an issue, and that would be Donovan Strauss making his truck series debut. Caution number one here at North Wilkesboro Speedway. That truck spins around, and he is back under power, so caution for the first time here at the Faith Fest 250.
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1: Back at North Wilkesboro Speedway for the Faith Fest 250 here in the NASCAR Craftsman Truck Series. Carson Hocevar has led all 17 laps as winter caution for the first time. Biggest movers so far, Christian Eckes is plus six. He's up to the 12th position. Taylor Reif has also been on the move. He's picked up six spots. He is up to 24th. Let's go down to our pit reporter, Andrew Kurland.
2: Yeah, just a quick update on a few of the guys that I have in my section. Carson Hocevar. Balance is really good. He likes his car out front, his truck out front. Christopher Bell says he's a little bit free, but I like that. He had a few moments, but overall pretty good from my guys on pit road, Wendy Venturini.
3: Well, for Lane Riggs, he needs to roll the center better. That's the only feedback for him. Caden Honeycutt says they are a lot better than yesterday's practice. Scott Zipidelli said you look really good out there. And then Chase Elliott, who was too free in practice yesterday. Crew Chief Brian Patty just told me right before the start of this race, Chase Elliott came over the radio and said his truck is still too loose, so they will make those adjustments when they hit pit road.
0: Thank you very much, Wendy Venturini and Andrew Kurland. The lights are out on the Pace truck as the field is choosing right now. Let's give you a quick top 10 snapshot. Carson Hocevar has led every lap so far. Lane Riggs runs second. Christopher Bell third. Corey Heim fourth. Fifth is Caden Honeycutt. Sixth, Chandler Smith. Chase Elliott runs seventh. Gio Ruggiero is eighth. Ninth is Grant Enfinger. Stuart Friesen rounds out the top 10.
1: So we will restart with 51 laps to go in stage number one. Again, it's a 250-lap race here as we were under caution for the first time for that spin for Donovan Strauss. He will tag the rear of the field, Pat Patterson, as they are behind the pace truck, who's going to pull off the racetrack so we can go racing once again here at NWS.
4: Yeah, really good start to this race here this afternoon, guys, as the field gets into turn number three up there on that front row. The battle will resume with Hocevar and Riggs. Here we go.
0: We head through the Echo Park Automotive restart zone for the first time today. Echo Park Automotive, every car happy owner. There's a happy truck out front. Carson Hocevar, a huge jump. He will once again retake the lead as they race off two.
4: That truck of his really slides up off the corner off of turn two, and that's going to get Riggs right to his bumper now. Man, it's on the move down to the bottom of the racetrack as Riggs trying to take that lead away.
1: Riggs sees the door open to the inside. He will fill that gap and go side by side with Carson Hocevar down the front straightaway. They'll stay locked together as Christopher Bell has to check up for Riggs on the bottom.
4: Yeah, he did, Nick. As a matter of fact, now he's going to try it again, maybe go to the outside as they work their way into the corner. The battle is on up front. Hocevar holding off Riggs.
0: Carson Hocevar just keeps running the middle of the racetrack. Riggs has tried about every line he can, but he better watch out behind him because he's got Bell hot on his tailgate.
4: Might be time for a little bit of that bumper music there. Bell wasn't quite close enough that time off of turn two. They race single file now into the corner in three as, once again, Hocevar with about a two-truck advantage.
1: Sounds like Nathan Nicholson's going to have to serve a penalty for changing lanes at the restart. Up front, though, it is still Carson Hocevar by about a car length over Lane Riggs. Christopher Bell there running the bottom out of two.
4: Behind him, watching the number five truck of Heim working his way into the corner. Chandler Smith about to come in and challenge there with Caden Honeycutt.
0: Chandler Smith on the inside of Corey Heim. Smith won this race here last year. He's now trying to move his way up through the field as the leaders race off two.
4: Once again, Hocevar trying to make that diamond work down there in the corner. Works for him there down in one and two. And in three and four, he's at the very bottom of the racetrack. Side-by-side battle, though, for that fourth spot.
1: As these two stay side-by-side, it allows the front three to check out a little bit. Hocevar, Riggs, and Christopher Bell. It is still Chandler Smith trying to hold a tight line, Pat, to take that fourth spot away from Heim.
4: Well, give credit to Heim. He's holding him right down there on the bottom of the racetrack. Once again, Smith now will dive into turn three, about a half a truck behind. Heim gets him running off the top side. They stay door to door.
0: Chandler Smith, a little bump from Caden Honeycutt, who's right behind him. That doesn't help. Heading into turn number one, Heim tries to clear Smith. Smith gets a little bit loose, but he fights back on the backstretch.
4: Chase Elliott's right in the middle of that battle as well as they work their way into the corner. The battle is for fourth that we're talking about. Smith, Walton, and Heim got it.
1: They are all running the bottom of that racetrack. Fourth on back, it is Heim, Smith, Honeycutt, Elliott, and Ruggiero. Nose to tail, all over each other, Pat, off of turn two.
4: Continue to watch the battle for fourth. Smith still working on Heim. They stay door to door with each other as they get into the corner. Nobody's advancing here midway through the corner.
0: Chandler Smith outbreaks Corey Heim getting into the corner. Heim able to get to the gas faster coming off the corner, however, as they go downhill into turn number one.
4: Chandler Smith's truck looks really tail happy into the corner, but he manages to stay right there beside Heim. About five truck lengths back is where you find Caden, the Honeycutt, and Chase Elliott.
1: Mention that penalty for Nathan Nicholson. He has served it, fallen one lap down. It is still Hosevar, Riggs, and Christopher Bell, the top three. But boy, Pat, like magnets, Chandler Smith, Corey Heim, they just can't get away from each other out of two.
4: Good short track racing. That's what you like.

0: Here we have 41 to go in stage number one, and Ross, in the opening laps of this race, Carson Hocevar just kept running the same line, and Lane Riggs has been trying to do everything he can to get around him. What does he need?
1: Yeah, well, he needed a better start of the race as we look at the lap leaders. Carson Hocevar comes across the click, 30 laps led for 30 laps in the race. Lane didn't even lead across the start-finish line starting the first lap of the race. So when Carson took control, he's been able to manage it. One lap truck ahead of him now with Nathan that had that penalty. But they'll be able to work by him. And the top three have separated themselves from fourth, where Corey Heim, surprisingly, needs adjustments on his gray Toyota to get into contention with the top three.
0: Yeah, Ross, as strong as the pace has been for the front three, what do you think of those battles from fourth on back as, again, Chandler Smith and Corey Heim still side by side? And behind them, Chase Elliott and Caden Honeycutt, they've been throwing haymakers.
1: Yeah, we saw Caden work by Chase Elliott in that first run of the race, but now Chase with the refire is on his back bumper, and Caden Honeycutt does not look like his truck has fired off, just like Corey Heim, his teammate, fired off as well as leaders work by that lap truck.
0: You can get to the door. Passing them is a different story. And now Carson Hocevar clears the lap truck of Nathan Nicholson. And Lane Riggs does as well. This has now allowed Riggs to drive to his inside door as they fight heading into turn one.
2: Yeah, Hocevar on that last lap had a tough time getting around that Nicholson truck. That gave Riggs a little bit of help here as he works his way down the backstretch into corner number three. Riggs working the very bottom of the racetrack. It's a long way back there to go back and find Christopher Bell.
0: Carson Hocevar's truck just looks really good with the drive off, especially in turn number two as he runs that high line. Lane Riggs runs the middle of the racetrack. They exit two, and Pat, it's still a car length difference.
2: Yeah, it's just a good race between those two, staying within a couple of truck lengths. Meanwhile, that battle a bit further back, Chandler Smith working on Corey Heim. They continue, too, to stay locked together.
0: Halfway through stage number one, 35 laps are complete, 35 laps to go. Let's pick up this battle again for the fourth spot. Chandler Smith continues to run the inside on Corey Heim.
2: Yeah, Smith on the inside, Heim to the outside, goes right out next to the wall. Chandler Smith continues to have that door open at the bottom, just can't take advantage.
0: It's the front row Motorsports Ford of Chandler Smith nosing ahead of that Tricon Toyota of Corey Heim back into turn number one. Still side by side with Heim going all the way up against the outside wall.
2: Smith got a great exit of four here a moment ago, and that gave him enough momentum to make it pay off down in one and two. So Chandler Smith moves up a spot. We go back and watch the battle there with Chase Elliott and Caden Honeycutt.
0: Now we'll see if Chandler Smith can catch the lead three. It's Carson Hocevar, Lane Riggs, and Christopher Bell here at North Wilkesboro Speedway. 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
0: Back at North Wilkesboro Speedway, Carson Hocevar has led all 41 laps, but don't get confused. He has not dominated this race. His lead over Lane Riggs really has never been more than a truck length or two. And it's going to get really interesting here, Ross Chastain, because both of them are starting to catch the tail end of the field.
1: This is where it will get interesting. And Carson, with the experience of running up into the O'Reilly and the Cup Series, and you've seen him committed to the top of the racetrack. From the very first lap, he started on the bottom, and he took Lane Riggs to the top of turn one when he took the lead. And as he works by the lap trucks, he fights for the top as well. I think that Lane's truck is honestly better right now, and it has been. He's just not able to complete the pass a couple of times he's gotten up next to him. So just a little over halfway through this stage. Relatively long race for a lap count perspective for the truck series. So looking forward to that playing out the rest of the day.
7: Yeah, they just got around Luke Baldwin, put him a lap down. Next up on the list.

0: This is Frankie Muniz. Right now, it seems like lap traffic is being very kind. After Frankie Muniz, guess who they run upon? It's that Ram free agent truck with Ryan Newman behind the wheel.
1: Those bright yellow Ram trucks will not make it easy for them to work by, I don't believe. So Ryan knows his role here and today, and that he's able to learn today and hopefully get more starts in that Ram. But, ahead of them, Donovan Strauss, Chris Wright, and another the 10 truck of Corey LaJoy. So we know Corey's not going to lay over to try to stay on the lead lap.
0: And why would you? Because right now we have 24 to go here in stage number one, and Pat Patterson, the leader, is now heading down the backstretch.
2: Watching them thread the needle, and literally that's what they're going to have to do. They're going to move up here on Ryan Newman in just a minute, as well as Mini Correll. They work their way off the corner.
3: Want to take a peek back, just a few trucks behind. Christopher Bell has had that third spot for the majority of the day, but Chandler Smith is coming. He's taking a peek to the inside, Pat, as they roar up off of turn two.
2: Yeah, Chandler Smith having a really good truck here this afternoon. He works his way into turn three. Stays about two truck lengths off of Christopher Bell now off the corner.
0: Front Row Motorsports runs second and fourth. Lane Riggs in second. Fourth is Chandler Smith, but he wants to take away third from Christopher Bell. Might need some lap traffic to do it.
2: Well, they got plenty of lap traffic to work with now. Watching Bell go to the outside and work around Luke Baldwin. He'll try to get down to the bottom of the racetrack. Can't quite hold his truck down there. And also Smith gets stuck behind Baldwin.
3: Yeah, Chandler Smith now pops to the outside. He will also try to maneuver around Luke Baldwin and do that. But just that momentary gas, Pat, that's all it did to give Christopher Bell a little breathing room.
2: Well, that's all it takes on a short track. A little momentary gap, and you're all of a sudden trying to regain that spot. That battle once again works its way off of three and four.
0: Leaders just work their way around Ryan Newman. Mini Tyrell is the next truck to go a lap down, and this might open things up for Lane Riggs, Pat.
2: Yeah, there's no question that he's got some work to do, and he can take advantage of Mini Correll. They're in the middle of three and four right now. Josevar gets hung up on the outside. Here comes Riggs.
3: Here's the opportunity that Lane Riggs needs. He peeks to the inside. They go side by side. Josevar is stuck behind Mini Tyrell. Now they'll go three wide underneath him.
2: Oh, that usually doesn't work, but they got away with it. Battle for the lead. Door to door. Into the corner. Josevar to the outside. But Riggs is keeping him honest.
0: They will stay door to door. Donovan Strauss, the next truck to go a lap down. Lane Riggs now leads this race. Carson Josevar crosses him over to the inside.
2: Yeah, they stay locked together. Now they're going to come up on Donovan Strauss right in front of Riggs. Riggs is going to get right to his bumper. He's going to have to be forced to go to the outside, the high side. Both cars will. Trucks will, really.
3: Strauss will hold the bottom as Lane Riggs takes a look to the outside. They're side by side entering turn number one. Carson Josevar will have to stay right in the tire tracks. Gets right to the back bumper, though, Pat, out of two.
2: Oh, that is, again, really good short track racing. Riggs has the advantage on the outside. He stays about one half of a truck length in the middle of three and four.
0: All of this happening with 16 laps to go now here in stage number one. Lane Riggs leading here at North Wilkesboro Speedway and almost starting to pull away from Josevar, Pat.
2: Yeah, he's got maybe three truck lengths now, but once again, Riggs is going to be challenged as he works his way up to Chris Wright now. He'll try to work to the outside there, but lap traffic is what it's all about.
3: Lane Riggs out of turn number four. He'll streak across the start-finish line. Just 15 laps to go here in stage number one. The advantage stays about two truck lengths over Carson Josevar.
2: Riggs now works his way around the 81 of Chris Wright. He'll get up to the 10 car. Corey LaJoy truck, I should say. LaJoy bottom of the racetrack. Here comes the leader off four.
0: Let's take a look at that battle for third. Chandler Smith has now caught Christopher Bell. One truck length separates the two as now they are hung behind Mini Tyrell. Christopher Bell getting held up in this one.
2: Wow, and Bell he got stuck behind him, and Smith couldn't take advantage of it. His truck got a little loose. Meanwhile, they're in three and four, and they stay tucked together off four.
3: Chandler Smith's truck looks really good on the bottom. The problem is that's where a lot of the lap traffic is staying. Now they'll both migrate to the bottom of the racetrack, trying to get around Mini Tyrell. Chandler Smith with a look to the inside.
2: Yeah, he had to get out of the grass. He was going to spin Bell out off the corner in two, but he does a nice job of controlling his truck. That battle continues to rage off four.
0: This time by coming to 12 laps to go here in stage number one. Now, Christopher Bell on the inside of the lap truck of Mini Tyrell. Chandler Smith's going to try and follow him through. This allows Bell now to move up to the preferred top groove.
2: Bell had a tough time getting his truck righted down the backstretch. He does now down the bottom of the racetrack. Chandler Smith still trying to take that spot away.
3: Up front, Lane Riggs with about a six truck length advantage over Carson Josevar. They've got the lap truck of Corey LaJoy. Got to be in a blocker right now in between them. So no challenge for Lane Riggs up front. front with just 11 laps to go. And Pat, the battle for third is on.

0: into turn three.
1: Chandler Smith to the bottom. Outside, Bell can't take advantage of it on four.
0: Chandler Smith now clears Christopher Bell. Move him up to the third spot. Got a long way to go, however, before they catch second place Carson Hocevar.
1: Yeah, it is a long way, and he's going to have to go through a lot of lap traffic. Hocevar now works his way to the outside of the 10 truck of Corey LaJoy. Behind him, in front of him, Lane Riggs has got the lead off the corner.
0: Lane Riggs' advantage right now, 0.9 seconds over Carson Hocevar. Chandler Smith runs in third. Christopher Bell is fourth. Let's take a peek a little bit further back. The battle for fifth. Been watching Chase Elliott and Corey Heim duke it out. Pat, they're ripping down the back straightaway.
1: Yeah, they've been racing around each other since this started here today. Right now, Chase Elliott in that HendrickCars.com car is about three truck lengths out of the front.
0: Chase Elliott got around Corey Heim to take away that fifth spot. Caden Honeycutt's about eight trucks behind Corey Heim, but Pat, it looks like Honeycutt's on the move.
1: Yeah, Honeycutt is a car, a truck rather, seems to be working really well right now. He's midway down the back stretch, dives into turn three. It's not going to be long before he's going to have that five truck behind in sight.
0: And behind Caden Honeycutt in eighth is Christian Eckes, who has been one of the biggest movers so far. He is plus 10. Made a nice pass moments ago to get around Gio Ruggiero. Ruggiero trying to fend off a challenge from Grant Infinger inside the top 10. So, Brad, a lot of good battles here as after Lane Riggs took the lead, found that breathing room that he was desperately looking for from Carson Hocevar.
2: Six laps to go here in stage number one. Lane Riggs actually has stretched it out to a 1 second lead. And on a 0.6 mile racetrack, that right now equates for about 7 or 8 car lengths, Ross. And it looks like Lane Riggs absolutely has a faster truck.
3: Yeah, we saw him stalking Carson Hocevar for the majority of this stage. And then once he was able to get by him with lap traffic's help, he's driven away. And now it's just a question of how mean does Lane want to be to all these other trucks? Does he want to continue to put more lap down, which that's the mentality of a race car driver as he works by the 16 off of turn four.
0: Yeah, that is Justin Haley, who is trying to stay just on the lead lap as those Ram trucks continue to look for pace. But so far, it has been no problem for Lane Riggs. And, Brad, I was really impressed with the amount of patience that he showed to work over Carson Hocevar, pick his spot, and ultimately wrestle away that race lead.
2: That's a great point. He waited for the opportunity. He knew that opportunity. Honestly, Ross, it looked like he was going to need lap traffic the way Hocevar was controlling the lead by himself.
3: That's right. And although this has been a two-truck race for the lead, look no further than Lane Riggs' teammate Chandler Smith. By all standards, he's 150-some-odd points behind his teammate in the points. And front row has been so good this year, he's still third in points. So he's in third place right now and has actually closed the gap to his teammate over this long run. Very interesting to see what the changes are on pit road, what their crew chiefs do. They know each other's playbook. They know what each other's trucks are talking to each other right now down on pit road and see if the front row can keep control of this race, but which truck will be the leader.
2: One to go here in stage number one, Pat. Lane Riggs coming toward you.
1: Yeah, Riggs trying to put Tyler Ankrum a lap down. Ankrum trying to hold on. Then you got the 19 of Hemmer. But this has been Lane Riggs' ride here on the first stage as he comes off the corner.
0: Oh, and there's a couple little contact right in front of the race leader as Daniel Hemrick gave a shot to Nathan Nicholson. That was right in front of Lane Riggs. They settle it out, and ultimately Lane Riggs wins stage number one over Carson Hocevar, Chandler Smith, Christopher Bell, Chase Elliott through the top five, Corey Heim sixth, Caden Honeycutt seventh, Christian Eckes eighth, Gio Ruggiero ninth, and Grant Infinger tenth.
2: NASCAR Powerball, the chase to $1 million is on. Start your entries for the chance to win $1 million at NASCAR Championship Weekend. The official lottery game of NASCAR, Powerball, the chase to $1 million starts now.
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0: Lane Riggs wins stage one at North Wilkesboro Speedway. This is the NASCAR Racing Network, home of the tough trucks of NASCAR.
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4: This is Daniel Rick. 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
0: Under caution for the second time here with the NASCAR Craftsman Truck Series, the end of stage number one, won by Lane Riggs. Let's go down to pit road before it opens up. Andrew Curlin.
5: Yeah, the air temperature down here is 89 degrees, but I know it's hotter on the racetrack. Carson Hocevar at the end of that run said, "My foot is burning." He doesn't normally run any sort of heat shield or booties in the Cup Series, but they're going to give him one in the truck race. That is how hot it is. Also, an update on the 42 truck of Tyler Reif. His cool shirt is also not working. Same for Donovan Strauss in that number four. So it is a hot one down here.
0: That is going to be some gymnastics trying to put that heat shield on with a over 6 foot tall Carson Hocevar. All right, pit road is open, Andrew. They're back at you.
5: They are. Christopher Bell is going to come in on my section of pit road. He said, "I'm free. I am struggling to commit back to the throttle." So they're going to make an adjustment for him. Carson Hocevar also in. They're going to give him that booty, as I just mentioned. Also, he is building tight. They're going to make an air pressure adjustment, Wendy Venturini.
6: On this end of pit road, Chase Elliott will be hitting pit road, and he asked for a drink and a bag of ice. It is very hot temperatures here at North Wilkesboro Speedway. He was also a little bit too loose, so they're going to make those adjustments with four tires on his truck. Also, Lane Riggs, who was our stage one winner, four tires. They're going to go up one round on the track bar. He said the track was gumming up, especially on the patch in turn three, and needed to roll the center better.
0: Coming off of pit road, it looks like Lane Riggs is going to win that race, followed by Carson Hocevar running right behind him. Then we see Chase Elliott, Chandler Smith, Christopher Bell, your top five. From North Wilkesboro Speedway, this is the NASCAR Racing Network, home of the tough trucks of NASCAR.
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10: 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We have trouble. I don't know. 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
0: Back at North Wilkesboro Speedway for the Faith Fest 250 here on the NASCAR Racing Network. Let's go back to pit lane, and we'll start with Andrew Curlin.
5: One other update on one of the trucks that I have. Defending winner Chandler Smith, he said, "I'm free turn one, snappy exit turn number two." So that's an update on the 38 truck, Wendy Venturini.
6: Caden Honeycutt said it's a lot better than yesterday. He feels good. Tyler Ankrum can't keep his truck cool. They pulled right side tape when he came down pit road. and Grant Effinger said he feels a little bit better in the entry, better than they were yesterday. So improvement for Grant since practice yesterday.
0: Thank you, Wendy and Andrew. Ross, we heard that Carson Hocevar has a hot foot right now. They gave him a heat shield booty. Number one, I don't know how he's going to get that thing on inside of the truck. But number two, how common is it to either run or not run the heat shields on your feet?
13: Well, children are very flexible, so Carson should be able to get his leg up. And I've seen his leg hang out the window before under red flags. So, yes, I believe he'll be able to do it. He wouldn't have asked for it if it wasn't, one, that hot, and two, he didn't think he could reach down and get it. His knees do, I mean, at times when he drove the knees truck years ago, would be against the dash, the metal dash, while he was driving. So never understood how he did it. Clean it up. Ryan Newman and Luke Baldwin stay out to take the wave around, and Jake Garcia, last pitted on lap 16, stays out to bring this field back to green.
14: Very interesting. So he is going to be the race leader. You don't have a feel for the heat shields. You don't like running those?
13: The very first truck race I ever ran, I got in. Justin Marks was stepping out of the 66 truck, and IRP was my first race, and they let me borrow. Stacy Compton let me use a pair of Justin's, and they both fell off. The Velcro was no good. Those things were flopping around. I said, never again. And I've had hot feet. I've had small blisters, but never enough that I didn't think that my Bell shoes wouldn't do the job. Now, his must be hotter, because if you're asking for them during the race, he also doesn't like to wear them, I know, and he doesn't want to wear them, but he took them because it's that hot.
0: All right, the field is lined up side by side. They have come to the choose. Let's give you a quick snapshot. Jake Garcia is actually leading this race. Lane Riggs runs second. Carson Hocevar third. Fourth, Chase Elliott. Fifth, Chandler Smith. Sixth, Christian Eckes. Seventh, Corey Heim. Gio Ruggiero runs eighth. Stuart Friesen runs ninth. And Andre Perez runs tenth.
14: Sounds like we're going to do an additional lap, so we'll go ahead and continue with the rundown. It is Ty Majeski who runs an 11th. Ty Majeski plus 16 spots on the day. He has shown some pace. Grant Enfinger is 12th. Cole Butcher is 13th. Nick Leitz is 14th. 15th is Dawson Sutton. 16th is Shane Van Gisbergen. Tanner Gray runs 17th. Tyler Reif runs 18th. Daniel Hemrick is 19th. And 20th is Ben Rhodes.
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13: Look back to the fifth row. Outside of the fifth row, Andres Perez, the leading niche truck today, gets the restart here outside of row five, that black and purple 44 truck.
0: Love it. All right, Pat Patterson, we're about to go racing here in stage number two.
15: Yep, Garcia up here on the front row with Riggs, Hocevar, and Chase Elliott in that second row. And Chandler Smith is up there with the 91, who's a new player in the front, and that's Christian Eckes. And we are ready to restart in North Wilkesboro.
14: We will restart with 59 to go here in stage number two. We'll see what Jake Garcia can do on the outside, getting a push from Carson Hocevar as they dive into turn number one. Garcia runs the top, Riggs the bottom. And Hocevar looking in the middle.
15: Oh, it is a three-way battle. Oh, Riggs got a little sideways there, trying to stay off of another truck. Bottom of the racetrack, though, Garcia leads the field off four.
0: That cost Riggs big time. Carson Hocevar was able to clear him. Now they get side-by-side once again. Great for Jake Garcia. He's out front all by himself.
15: Oh, that battle for second is a good one. Chase Elliott almost makes it three wide, coming off the corner with Hocevar and Riggs. Now thinks better, slicks by into that fourth spot. Meanwhile, Garcia with about a three-truck lead up front.
14: Chase Elliott saw that gap open, and then, as Pat pointed out, quickly thought, uh-oh, I better back out of the throttle. He'll hang in that fourth position, continuing to watch Hocevar and Riggs go side-by-side for second.
15: Elliott stays right behind Hocevar, who's on the outside next to the wall. Eckes is right there in the top five, and so is Chandler Smith here.
0: There we go. The fight for second is on, and once again, it's like we saw in stage number one. Lane Riggs on the inside of Carson Hocevar. Jake Garcia continues to lead out front.
15: And Elliott still wants to push it up there in the middle of those two guys battling for second right now. Into turn three they go. Hocevar trying to work to the outside, Riggs to the inside, and Elliott with the door wide open momentarily.
14: Chase Elliott continues to see those two give each other plenty of room to the left and the right, but it's not enticing enough for Chase to poke his nose in the middle. middle. He'll think about it again, though. Pat off a two.
15: Wow, Hostovar slides up a little bit. Riggs holds his line, and then there's a big hole in the middle. Elliott can't take advantage of it. He's got it again. Right there, he's wide open this time.
0: Chase Elliott has not run in the Craftsman Truck Series for 3 years. Now he's looking to maybe take it three wide. Carson Hostovar crossed over to the inside. Lane Riggs took away second. Now Chase Elliott and Chandler Smith want to join the fight.
15: I was getting ready to say, Chandler Smith may take advantage of all of this here momentarily. Bottom of the racetrack is where he's at. Right now, Riggs almost gets into the 77.
14: Wow, Hostovar ran really hard into turn number three, put a slide job.

0: on Lane Riggs to take that second position away, but it's Chandler Smith on the move. He's taking a look for third.
1: Ah, that battle for third now. Chandler Smith going to work on Riggs. Bottom of the racetrack there, teammate to the outside, driver's right. That battle stays locked together off the corner.
2: Christian Eckes has joined the fray as well. He tried to drive to the inside of Chase Elliott, thought better of it, but let's go back to this battle for third. You've got Chandler Smith on the inside of Riggs.
1: And Chase Elliott watching all of this happen. They stay side by side midway down the back stretch into the corner they go. Once again, it's Smith down on the bottom trying to take the spot.
0: These are four teammates. Chandler Smith noses ahead of Lane Riggs. Riggs comes fighting back on the outside. Again, it's the battle for the third position. They're running very different lines, but Chandler Smith trucks look good on the bottom.
1: He gets an advantage now, about a hood link there momentarily on his teammate. Into the corner they go, side by side. Smith has got the advantage all four.
2: Three Fords and three Chevys running in the top six right now. It's a pair of blue ovals fighting for that third spot. Still, Chandler Smith on the inside of Lane Riggs.
1: Lane Riggs out next to the wall. Smith down below him. Chase Elliott about four truck lengths back now. The battle for third, though, middle of three and four locked together.
0: They will continue to slug it out off of turn number four with Lane Riggs up against the outside safer barrier. Chandler Smith hugging the apron. They'll give each other plenty of space, Pat, as they drag race off of two.
1: Behind them is Chase Elliott about four truck lengths back. And Eckes also in the middle of this, or staying close, I should say. Corey Haim a little further back.
2: A little further up front, Carson Hocevar is starting to catch Jake Garcia. Call it about 2.5 car lengths as they race off two.
1: Garcia way up next to the wall in one and two. Now down the back stretch. Call it five truck lengths, six maybe into the corner here over Hocevar. But Hocevar gets a great entry.
0: Battle for third is finally settled down. It looks like the big winner is going to be Lane Riggs as he's got a one truck length advantage over Chandler Smith. But the battle for the lead is roaring off of turn two. Jake Garcia by a truck length and a half over Carson Hocevar.
1: Down the back stretch they go. Again, the battle for that third spot rages on. Chase Elliott with a mirror full of Eckes for the fifth and sixth spot on the corner.
2: Chase Elliott on the low line. Christian Eckes tries to take the higher groove. Up front, though, it looks like Chandler Smith wants to join that fight again for third on teammate Lane Riggs.
1: Somebody probably told Hocevar, you're going to need to take care of Garcia here real quick, or you're going to have a mirror full of Smith and Riggs. Here comes Hocevar on the bottom of the racetrack.
0: Right on cue, Carson takes a look to the inside of Jake Garcia. Didn't have the forward bite up off of the corner to get along side by side. He'll continue to work the middle of the racetrack. Pat, as he roars up off of two.
1: Garcia with a really good truck this afternoon. Gets a good run off of the top of these corners. Here comes Hocevar. He's better into the corner. He gets side by side. Both of them get loose in the middle of the corner.
2: Carson Hocevar has to back it off. Jake Garcia last pitted on lap number 16. Carson Hocevar got fresh tires on lap 75. Right now, Garcia still able to hold him off.
1: And that battle for third is still a good one. It is between those two teammates there. They've worked those blue ovals into the corner. Meanwhile, up front, door to door.
0: Battle for the lead, battle for third. Jake Garcia holds off Carson Hocevar at the line. Meanwhile, the front row teammates continue to dice it up with Lane Riggs on the top side of Chandler Smith.
1: Riggs cannot get away from Smith. Smith can't get away from Riggs. Here comes Hocevar. This time he may have enough momentum. Runs Garcia up the racetrack. They get together just a little.
2: Pulls a big slide job on Jake Garcia. Carson Hocevar leads once again here at North Wilkesboro Speedway with 42 laps to go in stage number two.
3: NASCAR Powerball. The chase to 1 million is on.
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3: The official lottery game of NASCAR is back for the chase. Powerball, the chase to 1 million, starts now.
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2: After taking the lead, Carson Hocevar has driven away for now. Chandler Smith just took away the third spot from teammate Lane Riggs. Now he's taking away the second spot from Jake Garcia. We have 39 laps to go here in stage number two from North Wilkesboro Speedway. This is the NASCAR Racing Network, home of the tough trucks of NASCAR.
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10: 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He's got the lead by half a car length.
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11: Ryan Blaney goes all the way from the bottom to the top to the bottom. Now back to the top. He'll clear Chase Elliott.
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0: Back at North Wilkesboro Speedway here. It's the NASCAR Craftsman Truck Series on the NASCAR Racing Network. It's the Faith Fest 250. Carson Hocevar is your race leader, but only by 0.3 seconds. Ross, I'm kind of interested in stage one. We saw Hocevar jump out to the lead, but it looked like a front row Ford in the long run of Lane Riggs tracked him down and took the lead. Could Chandler Smith be following a similar script here?
13: He's forging his own path as he's passed his teammate, passed Jake Garcia, and has closed the gap to Carson Hocevar. As they work through lap traffic, we see Carson is committed to the top. If he goes to the bottom, he's going to get back to the top in the same corner via the slide job. It's how he got by Jake Garcia. It's how he's worked by several lap trucks. So we've seen Carson continue to fight for the top. These front row trucks, they're more maneuverable. They are able to wrap the bottom better, I believe, than Carson can right now.
2: Chandler Smith just cleared Frankie Muniz. Now, only thing separating him from the race leader is about 8 truck lengths. Pat, the race leader has lap traffic in both lanes of the racetrack.
1: Yeah, he's got a lot to work with here as he gets over here. Right around Clayton Green's going to be the next truck up. Hocevar goes to the outside off the corner.
0: Clayton Green was going side by side with Nathan Nicholson. They'll sort it out, and for Carson Hocevar's sake, maybe provide a lane, although Hocevar may look inside and outside Pat out of two.
1: Hocevar really having a battle with this lap traffic now. Down the back stretch, into turn number three, bottom of the racetrack. Chandler Smith got the same work ahead of him.
2: Hocevar got around Nathan Nicholson almost without problem, but he has been able to gap Chandler Smith just a little bit more. Smith still needs to get around Nicholson.
1: Yeah, Nicholson right in front of Smith off of turn number two. Down the back stretch now. He'll close in on him in three. Hocevar with a good 5 or 6 trucks up in front now off four.
0: Leaders continue to work through lap traffic. Want to take a peek at the battle for third. Jake Garcia has been doing a great job on the older tires. And right behind him, he sees Lane Riggs and Chase Elliott go side by side. Pat, throw the proverbial blanket over those three.
1: Chase Elliott has really been good in that number 7 truck this afternoon, working to the outside now of Riggs in the middle of 3 and 4, trying to work his way around Garcia.
2: Chase Elliott is on the move in that Chevrolet. If he gets around Riggs, if he gets around Garcia, he's going to have a good run to Chandler Smith, who's now running in second.
1: Meanwhile, looking a little further up at the front, Chandler Smith is closing that gap on Hocevar. Hocevar trying to work his way around LaJoy.
0: Yeah, it certainly seems like when the leaders find a little bit of clean air that Chandler Smith's truck is a little bit faster, but Carson Hocevar has been very aggressive, Pat, carving his way through lap traffic.
1: Hocevar gets a little bit tight off the corner there. Can't make quick work of Corey LaJoy. He's got to get it done down here in 3 and 4. Once again, Chandler Smith is stalking him.
2: Chase Elliott did clear Lane Riggs. Up next is Jake Garcia, but let's go to this battle up front. Hocevar, he got around Corey LaJoy. Now Chandler Smith is on the inside of LaJoy. He'll clear him on the backstretch.
1: Chandler Smith gets back to the gas so well off of turn number two now into turn number three. He's got Devin Strauss right in front of him, and that holds him up.
0: Strauss stays to the inside, but you're right, Pat. It was just a checkup of the throttle for Chandler Smith where he lost about a truck length, but Chandler will grab that throttle. He's about 2 truck lengths behind out of two.
1: That's the way they race down the back stretch here at North Wilkesboro into the corner. Once again, Hocevar in that blue truck with white numbers off the corner.
2: Just behind them, Chase Elliott makes it 3 wide. He goes underneath Nathan Nicholson. He passes Nicholson, a lap truck. He passes Jake Garcia. Also, Lane Riggs able to get around Jake Garcia. A lot of movement in the top 5.
1: Back up front, into the corner goes the leader into turn number 3. Call it about 6 truck lengths back to

0: Smith now.
1: So some good racing here at North Wilkesboro with just 22 laps to go in stage number two. Your race leader is Carson Hocevar by about three truck lengths over Chandler Smith. And then we've
0: trouble. The number two truck of Luke Baldwin goes sideways here in turn number four. He hangs on to it. Nobody gets into him, and the yellow light flashes.
1: That'll bring out the caution for the third time here, just shy of the halfway point at North Wilkesboro Speedway. This is the NASCAR Racing Network, home of the tough trucks of NASCAR.
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1: Back at North Wilkesboro Speedway under caution for the third time after a spin from Luke Baldwin, Ryan Newman will get back on the lead lap, and for the first time today, we'll also be able to get a fresh set of Goodyear tires and a full tank of Sunoco fuel. I bet he's wanting that in a big way, Ross.
6: Going to get to make a pit stop. Probably been a while for Ryan. So, yeah, get to come down and hit five lugs. It's something that is a lost art in the Cup Series now as far as hitting all of those lug nuts, hitting five of them, hopefully. And with these pit crews, that's the limiting factor. So, yeah, for Ryan, back at home here in the Truck Series with five lugs on his race truck. And, yeah, has went a long time, 121 laps without pitting. I'm sure he wants a water bottle. And, hey, we're giving out heel booties. Maybe he'll take one of those, too.
1: I think Newman might have a tougher job putting on a heel booty than Carson Hocevar did. Pit road is open now, and it looks like we are going to have a whole host of takers as we are now just four laps from the halfway point here at North Wilkesboro Speedway. And Carson Hocevar leads him down. We'll start things off with Andrew Kerlin.
7: John Leonard, crew chief for Chandler Smith, said that was really, really good. He likes his truck. Jake Garcia also in. He was loose early. They debated going for stage points or not, but they decided to pit here. Carson Hocevar is also in. They're going to give him a towel because the booties and the heat shield is not working, Wendy Venturini.
8: Chase Elliott is down on pit road in that number seven Spire truck. Crew chief Brian Patty asked if the air pressure change in the tires helped him, and Chase Elliott said yes, it was a plus. So they're going to go ahead and change four tires again. Lane Riggs had dropped back a few spots after winning stage one. He was tight firing off. They took away the drive, so they went the opposite way on the adjustments for Lane Riggs. Four tires, Sunoco fuel.
1: Carson Hocevar won the race off of pit road in a big, big way. He is followed by Chandler Smith. And then we have Stuart Friesen now coming off of pit road third. Then it's Lane Riggs. Then we have Christian Eckes, Chase Elliott, Gio Ruggiero, Jake Garcia, and Corey Heim.
9: Someone had a birthday.
10: Yep, 50. Can't believe it.
9: 50 years of wisdom.
10: Great segue. We have a health reminder from the CDC.
9: Pneumococcal vaccination is recommended for adults 50 or older. Says here, we're over six times more likely to be hospitalized with pneumococcal pneumonia than adults under 50.
10: I don't love those odds.
9: Same. Look what I found. Pfizer's Prevnar 20 is proven to help protect adults against pneumococcal pneumonia and invasive pneumococcal disease in just one dose, and millions have already gotten it.
11: Continued approval may depend on a supportive study. Don't get

0: Start six. We'll tell you about the five trucks who are rolling the dice here at the end of stage number two from North Wilkesboro Speedway. This is the NASCAR Racing Network, home of the tough trucks of NASCAR.
1: Victory Junction is a year-round camp for children with chronic and life-threatening illnesses and serious medical needs. We'll see 120 kids with spina bifida, 120 kids with craniofacial disorders, 120 kids who have diabetes or who have asthma. From 6 to 16 years old, it empowers them to just be the kids that they are that week. Not their disease, not their illness, they're just a kid. If you know a child that can benefit from Victory Junction, we'll do everything in our power to make sure that child comes to camp.
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6: Back here at North Wilkesboro Speedway, and we have hit the halfway point of the Faith Fest 250. 125 down, 125 to go. Several cars came down pit road, Nick, and we're hearing that, well, they're in fuel save mode, but with 125 laps, they might actually be able to make it to the checkered flag. Should we need to do that? We still have a green and white checkered flag for the end of stage two coming up in 15 laps.
7: Very, very interesting. So not only is there going to be a lot of math being done there by those that pitted, but there is some points on the line for five drivers in particular that stayed out during this most recent caution. It's going to be Ty Majeski who's going to restart as the race leader. He stayed out along with Andres Perez, Grant Enfinger, Ben Rhodes, and Daniel Hemric. So those five trucks, Ross, they're all thinking about points right here, an opportunity, because there are plenty on the line here at the end of stage number two.
8: That's right. Yeah, you look no further than your second place restarter, Andres Perez, just outside of our championship group that he needs to make up points. And also this gets him ahead of the rest of the field if there is a crash. And with old tires and new tires, he's on the front side of the five. He gets to choose and will have his option of the front row. And so as we take the one to go now, Ty Majeski, our leader, actually chooses bottom, gives Andres the top.
6: All right, so there we go. So beyond that top five, the rest of the top ten, Carson Hocevar, the first truck on fresher tires, 43-lap fresher tires, mind you. Chandler Smith runs in seventh. Eighth is Stuart Friesen. Ninth is Lane Riggs. Christian Eckes is 10th.
7: 11th right now is Chase Elliott. 12th is Gio Ruggiero. 13th is Jake Garcia. 14th is Corey Heim. 15th is Cole Butcher. 16th is Dalton Sutton. 17th, Shane Van Gisbergen. Tyler Reif is 18th. 19th is Caden Honeycutt. 20th is Christopher Bell. And the front of the field is in front of Pat Patterson.
9: Well, and this is going to be interesting here. Perez to the outside. Majeski, that bright number 88 on the inside there. Watching that 99 truck also getting ready to go here as we're about to restart him at North Wilkesboro.
6: Here we go through the Echo Park Automotive restart zone. Echo Park Automotive, every car happy owner. Ty Majeski gets a jump, but Andres Perez is not going to let him go. Perez on the outside.
9: Hocevar with a really aggressive move now, trying to pick up that third and fourth spot, has to back out of it. Meanwhile, up front, Majeski has got control by just a half a truck length.
7: Hocevar paid for that aggressive move as Chandler Smith got around him. Stuart Friesen's to his outside. Christian Eckes is to his inside. Everybody, though, chasing after Ty Majeski.
9: Majeski with the lead now off the corner. Down the backstretch he goes. Calling about three truck lengths now into the corner. Back behind him, Perez trying to hold on to that second spot.
6: 10 to go in stage number two. Ty Majeski leads Andres Perez. Then we've got the number 99 truck of Ben Rhodes. First truck on fresher tires will now challenge for third. That's Chandler Smith on the inside.
9: Ben Rhodes to the outside, out next to the wall. Chandler Smith trying to get it wound up, and he'll go right in the tire tracks of the top three here across the corner. Once again, Majeski in control.
7: The battle is for second as Andres Perez is trying to hold off Ben Rhodes. Rhodes trying to hold off Chandler Smith. Smith goes to the bottom of the racetrack. The door is left open for a Ben Rhodes off of two.
9: Chandler Smith now is going to try to take that third spot into the corner. Rhodes goes down. shuts the door in that third spot, goes right up to Perez, almost moves him off the corner.
6: Ben Rhodes trying to fight for second, but he's also trying to hang on to third. Chandler Smith, defending winner on fresher tires, once again drives to the inside.
9: Ben Rhodes holds that line off the corner. He's going to go right to the bumper. Perez. Perez is going to have to shift up the racetrack. Rhodes is going to go down, give him a bump in the corner, move him out of the way for the second spot.
7: That's the bump and run, but it doesn't look like Ben Rhodes is quite able to complete the pass, although he's going to have a little help with Chandler Smith right to tire tracks. Andres Perez trying to hang tough on the outside. They're three wide.
9: Chandler Smith is going to get a twofer right there. Those two going at it hard. Open the door for him to move up to second. He's going to get it middle of the corner now. Move Chandler Smith up to the second spot.
6: Chandler Smith just claimed two spots in one lap. He has fresher tires, and he has six to go here in stage number two.
9: Kyle Majeski now working down the backstretch. He's got a big lead here trying to close out this stage. Meanwhile, that battle for third, Perez and Rhodes locked together off the corner.
7: And right behind them, there's a pair of trucks going side by side as Christian Eckes gets to the inside and slides right up in front of Daniel Hemric. So move Eckes into the top five. He'll set his sights on Andres Perez.
9: Yeah, Eckes trying to work on Perez now off the corner down the backstretch. This is the battle for the fourth spot here as we close out this stage down the bottom of the racetrack. Here goes Eckes. He's going to be able to take that spot away. Hemric trying to go with him.
6: McAnally-Hilgeman struggled early in this race. Christian Eckes has been strong, but Daniel Hemric at one point had a wave around. Daniel Hemric now, after Eckes gets around Andres Perez, Hemric tries to do the same.
9: Stuart Friesen watching that a little further back now. Into the corner, though. They all go nose to tail, bottom of the racetrack. Grant Enfinger being challenged by Corey Hines.
7: Should point out, as Corey Hines looks to the inside of Enfinger, Drucks like Hosevar and Riggs and Elliott that were so fast early on. Pat, they've made up no ground with those fresh tires. In fact, Hosevar's got a problem. He's up against

0: It's the outside wall, very slow out of turn two.
1: Josevar hanging on to his truck here. He's either got a flat tire or he's broke something. He's trying to get to the pit road. He's stuck, and he's holding up the field. He's trying to work his way to the bottom of the racetrack. But, guys, he's got nowhere to go.
2: Flat front tire. He already missed the entrance of pit road. We have two laps to go here in stage number two. In fact, Ty Majeski coming off of turn number four. You can see that flat left front from Carson Josevar. That car is leaning down as the leaders fly by. Ty Majeski, half a lap to go in stage two.
1: Ty Majeski hammers down. Josevar tries to not get run over by the field. Majeski works his way into turn number three. Chandler Smith is a long way back, not going to get the win in the stage.
0: Out of turn number four, Ty Majeski is going to pick up 10 valuable NASCAR points. He will win stage number two over Chandler Smith, who finishes second. Ben Rhodes third. Christian Eck is fourth. Daniel Hemric and Stuart Friesen were side-by-side of the line. Friesen gets fifth, Hemric sixth, Perez seventh, Gio Ruggiero eighth, Corey Heim ninth, and Chase Elliott comes home in tenth. Let's go downstairs, Andrew Kerlin.
3: Yeah, a few laps before that incident, Carson Josevar was saying, I'm really loose, we might as well come down and work on it. Then had that flat tire. He's on pit road right now, overshot his pit stall. If you just heard in the background, just trying to back up his machine, it is indeed a left front tire that is almost completely shredded for Carson Josevar. I can't believe he stayed out that long at the end of the stage.
2: And he goes two laps down as a result of that. He just gets that fresh left tire for him, so Carson Josevar will rejoin the field here at the end of stage number two. From North Wilkesboro Speedway, this is the NASCAR Racing Network, home of the tough trucks of NASCAR.
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11: Yeah, I have to look no further than the guy that I feel just took control of this race. He pitted with the other trucks, and he's driven up, and now will have control of the race for the restart as long as the other ones, like Ty Majeski, pits. But Chandler Smith is getting it done.
2: Yeah, no question about that. Third in stage one, the runner-up here in stage number two. And assuming Ty Majeski is going to pit with the other five-plus trucks that stayed out on that last caution, he will assume the lead of this. We know that Chandler Smith does not need fresh tires. We know that he does not need Sunoco fuel. And we know that if you can lead this race with a fast truck, you can absolutely control any challengers.
0: Yeah, we have certainly seen track position has certainly mattered, and it does look like those drivers that stayed out are now committing to pit entrance lane. So we'll see drivers like Ty Majeski and Ben Rhodes, Daniel Hemric duck onto pit lane, and that will indeed hand the lead to Chandler Smith. So here come those handful of drivers onto pit lane in front of Andrew Kerlin and Wente Venturini. Andrew, we'll start with you.
3: Nick, it's actually pretty lonely on my section of pit road. No trucks in on my end, but Chandler Smith said he fired off Spongy on the left front. Not much that they're going to do about it, obviously staying out. Christopher Bell says he's loose. I feel like tightening me up is the only thing that I can do to make moves, but he also did not come down pit road, Wente Venturini.
12: Daniel Hemric did just come to a stop right in front of me. He said his truck needed a few more.

0: More adjustments. They took a left rear adjustment, took tape off the front. They did put sticker tires on. I just noticed they have one more set with two lap tires left here for Daniel Hemric. Some other cars, Caden Honeycutt just came down pit road. They had taken the grip away from him, so they wanted to go back on those adjustments for Caden Honeycutt.
1: All right, thank you very much, Wendy Venturini and Andrew Curlin. When we come back, we'll give you a full field rundown as the field cycles through, with some of them taking pit stops. We have 105 laps to go still of the Faith Fest 250 at North Wilkesboro Speedway.
2: And Doug.
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1: Looks like we're going to restart in stage number 3 with 100 laps to go. Let's pause 10 seconds for station identification. 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
10: Back at North Wilkesboro Speedway. A lot going on at the end of stage number 2, Ross Chastain. We were obviously watching Ty Majeski try to hold off Chandler Smith. You had the flat tire for Carson Hocevar. We also saw an incident involving Grant Enfinger and Corey Heim that I think we all were a little surprised by.
11: Yeah, Corey Heim looking human today, I believe. But contact into the back bumper of Grant Enfinger right there on the final lap of the stage. Grant hard into the wall. And remember, it's not when you're in. So, yes, he had a large point shift last week at Lime Rock. But, no, not locked into the playoffs, but that put him a lot further ahead than he was before. But hard contact. Interesting to see. They worked on the truck. These trucks are not as tough as you would think, so we'll see if that 9 truck can continue.
1: Grant Enfinger, by the way, as a result of that, is running in 23rd. Let's give a little rundown, Nick Yeoman.
10: Yeah, it is Chandler Smith, who is your race leader. Christian Eckes is going to restart second. Stuart Friesen's had a quiet day, but there he is in the third spot. Gio Ruggiero is fourth. Corey Heim runs fifth. Chase Elliott is sixth. Tyler Reif is up to seventh. Christopher Bell runs eighth. Lane Riggs is ninth. And Shane Van Gisbergen is tenth.
1: 11th is Jake Garcia. 12th, Landon Lewis. Cole Butcher, 13th. 14th is Dawson Sutton. Tyler Ankrum is 15th. Nick Leitz is 16th. Ryan Newman runs 17th. Ty Majeski 18th. 19th, Ben Rhodes. Caden Honeycutt with a little fender rub and some adjustments, as Wendy Venturini told us about. He is running 20th.
10: Five other trucks still on the lead lap. Those include Daniel Hemric, 21st. Tanner Gray, 22nd. Grant Infinger with that damage in 23rd. Brennan Queen in 24th, and Andres Perez got sent to the rear of the field, speeding on pit lane. He will restart. Last car on the lead lap, Pat Patterson in 25th.
12: Yeah, and the weather has really gotten better, guys. We got nice coverage right now from the sun. Nice and cool. The fans are loving it, and I know the driver's got to be feeling it as well. We are ready for a restart here in North Wilkesboro.
1: Kicking off stage number three as they head through the Echo Park Automotive Restart Zone. Green flag is out. Chandler Smith gets a huge jump. Gio Ruggiero will try and follow him on the outside with Eckes on the inside of Ruggiero.
12: Wow, what a tight run through the middle of the field there. Everybody trying to get a spot. Meanwhile, Smith by two truck lengths. Make it three now as he works off the corner on Ruggiero.
10: Smooth sailing for Smith. Smooth sailing for Ruggiero. Anything but for third as Stuart Friesen dives to the inside of Christian Eckes. They'll go door-to-door. Corey Heim looking for a spot to get around both of them.
12: Stu the Shoe trying to make it right now into that third spot. Bottom of the racetrack is where he runs. Eckes to the outside there. Corey Heim right in the middle of this as well.
1: Got a Ford out front, then a pair of Toyota Tundras. Gio Ruggiero is following Chandler Smith. Running in third, you've got Stuart Friesen. Christian Eckes also up in the top four.
12: Friesen up to third, and everybody's got to be careful because Riggs is on a roll right now. He's trying to move up into that top five. He's got Corey Heim at the bottom of the racetrack.
10: He is rolling the middle of the track off of turn number four, and Corey Heim gives him just enough room to get to the outside. They'll go side by side. Heim's truck shoots up the racetrack trying to hold off that fifth position.
12: Boy, Hole is right, and he does that. Takes Riggs all the way to the wall. Riggs now gets about two car truck lengths behind him now as he tries to work into the top five.
1: Christian Eck has got around Stuart Friesen, move him up to third. Friesen back to fourth. Here comes Corey Heim now, still running the high side, still trying to block Lane Riggs as he's trying to gain spots as well.
12: Corey Heim gets a good run off the corner now. Can he make it pay into turn three? He'll go right to Stuart Friesen's bumper. Gives him a little tap now off the corner.
10: Boy, it got really choked up there out of turn number four, but that bump was all Corey Heim needed to get to the inside. Now he'll take a peek underneath Stuart Friesen. Friesen goes right up against the outside wall and carries that momentum down the backstretch.
12: Yeah, good call, Nick. He does have a lot of momentum as he gets off the corner, able to hold off Heim now, who's still working on Friesen.
1: As this happens, Corey Heim tries to look to the inside of Friesen. Landon Lewis has also joined the fight. He's trying to dive to the inside of Lane Riggs.
12: Landon Lewis there had such a great run last week up in Lime Rock, now trying to go to work here on the short track and taking advantage of Riggs. Bottom of the racetrack, he goes in that red, white, and blue number 45.
10: He is mentored by Ron Hornaday Jr., a legend of this series, and Landon Lewis is doing a great job battling underneath the points leader, Lane Riggs. They'll stay side by side. Lewis with a nose advantage at a two.
12: Yep, they'll stay side by side. Meanwhile, that battle for fourth, still a good one, nose to tail into the corner. Friesen able to hold off Heim.
1: Chandler Smith leads. He's got about 15 car lengths on Gio Ruggiero. Another 15 back to Christian Eckes. Behind Christian Eckes, that's where Stuart Friesen is right now. And a three-car battle behind him with Corey Heim, Landon Lewis, and Lane Riggs.
12: Landon Lewis has got the advantage on Riggs right now at the bottom of the racetrack. He'll go right into the corner. He'll get to the bumper of Heim. And Stuart Friesen goes up and gives the 45 a little tap.
10: Yeah, Landon Lewis would like to focus forward to try to run down Corey Heim, but he still has to worry about Lane Riggs, who got right through his back bumper pad out of turn four.
12: Lewis gets a great exit down there off of turn number two into the corner, lets him drive hard into turns three and four here. He'll go right behind Heim off of turn four.
1: Landon Lewis follows Corey Heim. Heim still has sight set on Stuart Friesen. About a truck length the difference right now. This is a battle for the fifth spot, the fourth spot rather, coming off of two.
12: Corey Heim's got to go. He's got to get Friesen pretty quick, or Landon Lewis is going to be there. Bottom of the racetrack they go. The battle is a tight one here off of the corner.
10: Chandler Smith's advantage, 1.3 seconds over Gio Ruggiero, 2.7 over Christian Eckes, 3.5 over this battle that we've been touching on. Ross and Stuart Friesen doing everything he can to hold off Corey Heim, and Landon Lewis having another impressive run.
11: Yeah, and not strong at the start of this race for that 45 truck. Really the worst of the Nice trucks to start the race, but Phil Gould doing Phil Gould things, getting Landon Lewis what he needs to drive forward. That pit strategy of not taking the points. They're not worried about driver points, only owner points on that 45 for Al Nice. And, solidly in the top five right now and driving away from your points leader.
1: Jake Garcia got up into the wall in turn one a lap ago.
12: Corey Heim's going to move. Freeze in there momentarily. Sorry to interrupt, guys, but Heim is on a roll. He goes right to the bumper of Freeze. He had him out of the way a moment ago. Now he's going to challenge coming off of turn number two. Here goes Heim, and he's going to try to take Landon Lewis with him. Into the corner they go.

0: Heim trying to take advantage of Stuart Friesen.
1: Corey Heim now coming off of turn number four. He's on the inside of Stuart Friesen. Friesen still with the advantage behind him. Shane Van Gisbergen is working his way up through the field. He got around Christopher Bell. Now he's trying to get around Lane Riggs.
0: Yeah, he works his magic behind him, and the kid continues this battle up front. Once again with Heim, he's trying again on Friesen off four.
2: Yeah, Corey Heim, I think, is running out of patience with Stuart Friesen, but Friesen's truck still looks plenty fast enough to stay ahead. Landon Lewis takes a peek to the inside of Heim, nearly going three wide, Pat, out of two.
0: Maybe this time Heim can take advantage into turn.

0: Heim goes up and pushes him sideways.
1: Corey Heim trying to move him up the racetrack. He is not successful in doing so. He stays right on his tailgate. Now looks to the inside and one.
0: Landon Lewis is the guy that's trying to take advantage of this battle between Heim and Friesen. Friesen, top side of the racetrack, dives to the bottom. Here comes Heim one more time. He's got position at the bottom.
2: Again, this is just a ferocious battle for fourth behind Chandler Smith, Gio Ruggiero, and Christian Eckes. And it all starts with that 52 truck pad of Stuart Friesen.
0: Yeah, Friesen is doing a great job at holding these guys off. And Landon Lewis looks like he's got a faster truck, but he can't find an opening. Once again, here's the battle off turn four.
1: All of this happening with 82 laps to go. Chandler Smith, a 2.3-second lead over Gio Ruggiero. Then it's Christian Eckes, Stuart Friesen, and Corey Heim. 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
1: Welcome back to North Wilkesboro Speedway for the Faith Fest 250. We have 77 laps to go. Chandler Smith is now able to manage his lead, still a 2.3-second advantage over Gio Ruggiero. Christian Eckes is 4.2 seconds back. But then we start looking at what's happening in the fourth spot. Stuart Friesen has that position right now on the racetrack. But, Pat, we got a whole lot of drivers who want it.
0: Yeah, you got to hand it to Stuart Friesen right now. He is doing a great job of driving both out of the windshield and out of the back. But right now, it looks like Riggs to me is very fast.
2: Boy, Lane Riggs, solid window open to the top side of Corey Heim. Heim closed the door, so Riggs says, I'll go downstairs. He'll look to the inside, battling for fifth off of two.
0: Here's Riggs now, trying to take that spot away from Heim. Riggs is going to go to the top side in turns three and four. Heim's got the position on the bottom.
1: This is the battle for the fourth and fifth spot right now. Right now, we've got Stuart Friesen in the fourth spot. Corey Heim in the fifth spot. Lane Riggs once again dives down to his inside. Can he make it happen?
0: He's trying to do his best right now. SVG has got Landon Lewis side by side trying to pick up a spot. Here comes Riggs on the bottom trying to take Heim.
2: Yeah, Riggs, Heim, Friesen, they better get on their horse because here comes some of the Cup veterans as SVG has crept into the mix. As is Christopher Bell, so is Chase Elliott, Pat, as they all rip off a turn two.
0: Watching Van Gisbergen going to work on Landon Lewis. Landon Lewis to the top side of the racetrack in three. Bottom of the racetrack, SVG. They're locked together.
1: Shane Van Gisbergen having to work that low line right now. Landon Lewis has the preferred higher group, but Van Gisbergen will not try and give up this battle.
0: Right to the outside is Landon Lewis. Inside is Shane Van Gisbergen. Meanwhile, up front, Smith is just flying away from the field.
2: Yeah, Chandler Smith starting to work his way through lap traffic, as is Gio Ruggiero, who sits comfortably in the second spot. Christian Eckes has kind of been his own area code as well for third. It is that battle for fourth. Everybody's kind of migrated to the top side of the racetrack, Ross, as we see Stuart Friesen about a truck length ahead of Corey Heim, another truck length ahead of Lane Riggs, Landon Lewis, SVG. I mean, these drivers can't get away from each other right now.
11: They can, and that's where the action is. But two of the quietest guys you'll see run second and third are Gio Ruggiero and Christian Eckes, and they are solidly ahead of that battle through all of the cycling. They were able to have good restarts back whenever everybody was buried back in traffic, get position ahead of Lane Riggs, Corey Heim, and able to now just be alone. I miscounted earlier. I thought Landon Lewis was solidly in fifth. He was sixth because I didn't even see Christian Eckes so quiet running in third.
1: Yeah, no question about that. And for Gio Ruggiero and Christian Eckes, no pressure out front, no pressure behind him right now. I do have to wonder, Ross, Corey Heim, look, we've seen him win here at North Wilkesboro Speedway. We saw him win nearly half the races last year on the way to his championship. He's not

0: not running for the title this year. In fact, he wasn't even on the entry blank for the number five truck until early this week when Tricon Garage put him there. I have to wonder if he was running for points, if he was still showed the same patience that he has shown to Stuart Friesen today.
1: I don't know. Maybe he's using patience now because he used it all on Grant Enfinger earlier. I'm not sure. But, yeah, it's just not the pace of for Corey Heim. We've documented Caden Honeycutt's issues with coming in to fix a left front fender and the grip not being in that truck. He is driving back through the field in 11th right now, so going to be able to salvage a day and minimize right now. Looks like the damage lost anymore to Lane Riggs and how many points Chandler Smith could gain on him today.
2: Mentioned Caden Honeycutt. He is roaring down the back straightaway. Pat, he's got two Cup regulars right in front of him, Christopher Bell and Chase Elliott. They are now going side by side out of turn number four. Chase Elliott's going to pick up that spot as they bury those trucks down into turn number one. Honeycutt's job now, Pat, is to work his way around those two with those fresher tires.
1: Yeah, as they come off turn two, Honeycutt now drops in behind Bell. They work their way into the corner here with Chase Elliott right in front. All of those trucks trying to catch back up to Landon Lewis.
0: A little further up front, Lane Riggs trying to drive around Stuart Friesen right now. He's got the advantage as they come off of turn number two. This is a battle for fourth.
1: He's got the spot. Finally, he works his way top side of the racetrack now as he works his way underneath the 72 truck, works off in the corner two. That's the 76 and Nathan Nicholson.
2: It's been a very patient day for Lane Riggs. His truck, though, tends to be a little bit faster on the longer runs, and it has come to life. Meanwhile, right behind him, they're going three wide as Shane Van Gisbergen gets to the inside of Landon Lewis and Corey Heim.
1: Almost three wide. Van Gisbergen gets around Lewis, now goes to work on Corey Heim all four.
0: Shane Van Gisbergen has been working that bottom groove of the racetrack. It was hard for him to get around Landon Lewis. Now he's got to try and do it on Corey Heim as they race off of turn number two. Van Gisbergen trying to hold his truck on the bottom.
1: He's got an opportunity right here to use a pick and take this spot away. Goes to the bottom of the racetrack. He'll put Heim three wide in the sandwich.
2: Corey Heim in the middle, Shane Van Gisbergen to the bottom. What's at stake? It's the sixth position as they barrel down into turn number one. SVG running lower than everybody, Pat.
1: Shane's getting a lot of good short track time right now here at North Wilkesboro. Side by side, door to door with Corey Heim off the corner.
0: Van Gisbergen running for Spire Motorsports in that Chevy Silverado, trying to work his way into the top five. He and Corey Heim touch. Van Gisbergen had a bit of an advantage, but now he's really having to work the bottom of the racetrack. Van Gisbergen clears and looks to Friesen.
1: He gets a good exit off of that corner down there, goes to work on Stu Friesen down at the bottom of the racetrack. Same Van Gisbergen is going to try to take that spot away.
2: Friesen has the fifth position. How much longer can he hold off Shane Van Gisbergen down to turn number one? It's a green, white, and black Chevrolet for SVG. Roar down the back stretch, even with Friesen.
1: Door to door, as we like to say, into the corner. Shane Van Gisbergen with position over Stu Friesen now off the corner.
0: 58 laps to go here in the Faith Fest 250 at North Wilkesboro Speedway. Chandler Smith enjoys a 4.8 second lead over Gio Ruggiero. Then it's Christian Eckes, Lane Riggs, and Stuart Friesen, your top five.
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0: Welcome back to North Wilkesboro Speedway and the Faith Fest 250 alongside Nick Yeoman and Ross Chastain. My name is Brad Gilley. Pat Patterson helping us call the lap-by-lap play-by-play from the turns. Our pit reporters, Wendy Venturini and Andrew Curlin. 49 laps to go, and Chandler Smith is just taking it to the field.
2: He is, but the battle for second is shaping up. Christian Eckes just took it away from Gio Ruggiero, and Pat Ruggiero now has to fend off Lane Riggs on the outside.
1: They go side by side down the backstretch here into the corner. Ruggiero in that red and white truck. Riggs in that blue truck off the corner now is going to take advantage.
0: Lane Riggs on the outside is going to be able to clear Gio Ruggiero, but now he's going to be catching up to the rear tailgate of Christian Eckes. This is now a fight for second. Off of two.
1: Here comes Riggs now. He'll close it down to about five truck lengths, six truck lengths off of Eckes. Eckes goes up the racetrack and Riggs works the bottom.
2: Riggs is your points leader. Eckes came into this weekend fourth in the standings. They are separated by just a couple truck lengths down into turn number one. Eckes running the top side. Riggs has his truck at the bottom.
1: Call it three truck lengths now for Riggs to try to move up another spot. They're both going to run up

0: Ryan Newman in just a moment, midway through three and four. Here they are, all four.
1: Lane Riggs runs the bottom. Christian Eckes runs midway up the racetrack. Riggs able to now close it down to a truck length and a half as they go into turn number two. Riggs once again works the bottom.
0: Lane Riggs would like to get up back up there and mix it up with his teammates for the win here. Into turn number three they go. Eckes goes up the racetrack. Riggs at the bottom of the racetrack as they run up on Newman.
1: Yeah, we'll see. These drivers are both about 5.5 seconds behind the race leader, but clearly Lane Riggs has the faster truck. He's going to have to try to use some of this lap traffic. Takes a peek to the inside of Christian Eckes. Has to fall back in line down the backstretch.
0: Eckes is going to have to make some decisions here. He's going to go to the high side of the racetrack. He has to because Newman is right in his line.
1: Wow, Christian Eckes actually ran right up on the back bumper of Ryan Newman. Had to back it off. This time he's able to dive underneath him. In turn number two, Riggs gets held up now on the high side.
0: That was a great move by Eckes over here off the corner. Don't know if it's going to be enough to hang on here, but he certainly is going to lead this duo off the corner.
1: Ryan Newman leaves a lane for Lane Riggs, who slips to the inside. He will clear him as well. Now Christian Eckes goes to the inside of Andres Perez. That truck got really sideways. It allows Lane Riggs to close within a truck lane.
0: Riggs has got the momentum now off of turn number three. Can't do anything with it now. He's got to get up to Perez's bumper. To the outside is Eckes. They're side by side.
1: Talking about a challenge for second here. Lane Riggs drew to his door. He had to back off behind his tailgate. Now they go into turn number two. Eckes being held up by Andre Perez. That's the lane that he wants.
0: And Riggs tries to hold Eckes up there. Eckes is too strong. Bottom of the racetrack now. He's going to get around Perez, and Perez is going to hold up Riggs.
1: Eckes is going to use the inside of the racetrack, although he didn't have the forward bite. That allows Lane Riggs to pull even side by side entering turn number one. What a battle. Pat for second off of turn two.
0: Now they're side by side and about to be three wide down the corner. Perez doesn't want to give up the spot. It is three wide in the corner. Here comes Riggs all four.
1: Andre Perez is a lap down, but he's got a fast truck and he's able to race with him. But there goes Lane Riggs. He clears Christian Eckes, takes away that second spot, 6.2 seconds behind leader Chandler Smith.
0: Down the back stretch they go. He's got a long way to go to catch up and get in any kind of a battle for the lead. Works the middle of the corner now. Once again, here comes Riggs.
1: Yep, Riggs' advantage up off of turn number four is about two truck lengths, so finally found a little breathing room. And Ross Chastain, really impressive watching those two battle, not only for second, but also battling all this lap track around them with 39 to go.
2: The only thing harder than them battling is the lap down truck. Those are a lot harder to go slow. It is harder to go slow than it is to go fast. Somebody that's going fast, SVG, driven into the top five, just took over fourth from Gio Ruggiero. We'll have his sights on Christian Eckes before long, I believe.
1: Am I crazy? I mean, SVG trucks looks a little bit lower than everybody, and he's making it work. It's really impressive.
2: Is that a size joke on SVG's part?
1: No,
2: I mean, gosh, I know he's a tall guy, Nick, but man, no. Yes, he is wrapping the bottom lower than anybody, making it work, dragging the left side of his splitter across the apron, especially in turns one and two, as well as across the concrete in three and four.
1: Yeah, I've watched Van Gisbergen consistently take that low line. In fact, he's putting left side tires up on the curbing right there, pretty much at the exit of pit road as he goes into turn number one. And seeing him go around the racetrack here, race his way up into fourth, he's got about 15 car lengths before he can catch Christian Eckes, but Pat, I think Van Gisbergen's closing that gap.
0: Well, he is making the most out of that truck this afternoon. He's probably going to get to Eckes here as he continues to hammer hard into turns three and four. Calling about 15 truck lengths now to get another spot.
1: Eckes has not given up the fight, trying to run back down Lane Riggs. They're separated by just a couple truck lengths, but again, fastest truck of this trio is definitely the one in fourth. That's Shane Van Gisbergen off of turn two.
0: Yep, he's up there trying to close that gap between he and Eckes. Meanwhile, Riggs is going to have to work on Corey LaJoy off the corner.
1: Looking at a battle for eighth right now, Chase Elliott is trying to take it away from Corey Heim, but two laps down, Carson Hocevar is also joining into this fight as they head to two.
0: Yeah, Hocevar right underneath Elliott here, at least momentarily. Into the corner they go. Elliott's going to go to work on Heim midway down the backstretch. He'll take his number seven to the bottom of the racetrack. Hocevar going to try to get a twofer here off the corner.
1: Heim and Elliott have run to the top ten for the majority of the day, but neither have really looked like race-winning contenders. Carson Hocevar at one point did. They'll all race up off of turn two, Pat.
0: Oh, Hosovar really got close to running him up the racetrack. Carson Hosovar goes to work on Elliott into turn number three. Hosovar in the middle of the racetrack. Heim now blocking him on the top drive.
1: And Chase Elliott now looks like he's almost going to clear Corey Heim. We have got 32 laps to go. Want to make a nice announcement. We have a great crowd here today for the NASCAR Craftsman Truck Series Faith Fest 250. For tomorrow's window

0: World 450. A sellout crowd coming to North Wilkesboro Speedway tomorrow. 4 years in a row here at North Wilkesboro since NASCAR came back to the track in 2023. And Nick, it's almost like a second grand opening. We had the first one when we ran the All-Star race here, and now we get the first points-paying race in 30 years at this track.
1: Yeah, a lot of momentum behind this racetrack. Of course, if you don't know the story, there were weeds growing up around this place before Dale Jr. and a bunch of folks came out. And Ross, they just wanted to preserve it to scan it for iRacing. I don't think anyone had any idea that we would have this amount of success. And how about that? You're going to be running in front of a packed house tomorrow.
2: I love it. Weeds. I'm pretty sure I saw trees over in the turns 1 and 2 grandstands.
1: Yeah.
2: I've been by on 421 for years going over to the mountains in the off-season. So, yes, definitely thankful for everybody involved. A lot of people. Obviously, Dale Jr. is the big name we all know, but there was a lot more people behind the scenes. And then SMI stepping up to go to work with the state of North Carolina to get this place repaved and really revitalized with new lights and a lot of things, but they kept the old scoreboard. And right now that's got Chandler Smith and Lane Riggs, the two front row trucks, in control of this race, driving away from the field. It is a nod to the past. To have dominant race trucks out here today.
0: It is really cool. And that scoreboard that Ross is referring to, they actually change it by hand, old school style. This track has been around since the late 40s, and it's really cool to see them maintain that tradition. We have 27 laps to go. Chandler Smith, 5.7 seconds ahead of Lane Riggs. Christian Eckes, Shane Van Gisbergen, Gio Ruggiero, your top five from North Wilkesboro Speedway. 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
0: Welcome back to North Wilkesboro Speedway for the Faith Fest 250 NASCAR Craftsman Truck Series race. Not only does Chandler Smith have a 6.8 second lead over second place, he also has the fastest lap of the day, which would be good for one extra point. Coming up at 5 o'clock Eastern time here, after the conclusion of the Truck Series race, the NASCAR Cup Series will take to the track. Practice for the Window World 450. 60 minutes, a full 1 hour all-skate of full field practice, and that will be followed by qualifying. Performance Racing Network will have that coverage at 5 o'clock. And Ross, how nice is that to have a full hour of practice here?
2: Yeah, very nice. So nice that you had to remind me when I walked in the booth today. So, it definitely is something that, yeah, we're in a full push across the sport, I think, for more practice again. When I'm a fan, and because I am of the Truck Series, the O'Reilly Series, when I'm not in them, I want cars on track. When I'm here at the racetrack, I want to hear them. Yeah, is it inconvenient this weekend because there's no crossover bridge? It is. We'll build a crossover bridge. Let's put cars and trucks on the racetrack, and I think for the Cup Series, that's what we all want to see when we're here at the track.
1: I love it. Bang for the buck for the fans that show up, right? Not only are they going to get a chance to see a race, take a little break, you know, go get a refreshment, get something to eat, and then ultimately watch you guys really test your trade with practice and qualifying. So it has been a phenomenal weekend so far. Of course, last couple nights, this place has been packed for the Cars Tours races that Caden Honeycutt won. Right now, Caden runs in that 10th position. It is Chandler Smith with a 7.7 0.6-second advantage. In fact, he continues to build it over his teammate Lane Riggs, who runs in second. Shane Van Gisbergen did work his way around Christian Eckes to get that third spot. Eckes has had to settle into fourth. And Brad, right now, Gio Ruggiero holds down the final spot inside the top five with just 16 laps to go.
0: And luckily for Gio Ruggiero, at least he has one lap truck.

0: Nathan Nicholson in between him and Landon Lewis, but Landon Lewis is absolutely closing in. Once he can get around Nicholson, Landon Lewis is going to be right there on the tailgate of Giro, Pat.
1: Yeah, Landon Lewis has had a really great truck all afternoon long and continues to try to move up ever so slightly here this afternoon. Right now, trying to work his way up here to that second spot.
2: Those two are separated by a couple truck lengths. Chandler Smith is your race leader. Andrew Kerlin, he is hoping these final 15 laps can stay green.
3: Yes, they are, but they just told him the gap. Back when I heard it was 7.1 seconds, he's opened it up to 7.4, but they said, that's the gap you have this second. Manage your tires. Try to cool them down. Manage the gap in case we get a late race caution so you're ready for it.
0: Thank you very much, Andrew. 14 laps to go for Chandler Smith, who, as we mentioned, is really just flying through the field. And as we look at some of the other battles on the racetrack, we've got the Landon Lewis Gio Ruggiero battle. Landon Lewis trying to get up into the top five. He now has to get around the lap truck of Frankie Muniz. He's able to do that, Pat. And Landon Lewis, I feel like that Nice Motorsports Chevy's a fast one.
1: Yeah, he has worked off of turn number two now down the backstretch. Once again, he's going to run around and try to take that spot away from the number 17 and into the corner. He goes, of course, that's Gio Ruggiero down into the corner. They race off the corner.
2: Nobody in front of them right now. They got about as much clean green racetrack as you could possibly get here at North Wilkesboro. Lewis closed it down to a half a truck length off of two.
1: That's the way they race down the backstretch into the corner. Bottom of the racetrack for Ruggiero. Bottom of the racetrack as well for Landon Lewis.
0: And they come off of turn number four. Landon Lewis a little bit lower on the racetrack. Call it three truck lengths now as they race back into turn number one with clean track in front of Ruggiero.
1: Landon Lewis trying to back up a great run last weekend in Lime Rock. Down the backstretch they go. Call it about two truck lengths into the corner. Landon Lewis trying to close it in on Ruggiero.
2: Mighty impressive. Second at Lime Rock. Now looking to enter into the top five. He's got to make one more pass, though, with just under 10 laps to go. Landon Lewis right in the tire tracks of Gio Ruggiero up off of turn two.
1: They're going to catch a bunch of lap traffic here in just a minute. In fact, coming up is Cole Butcher is the next truck in line here. Ruggiero's going to have to pick up the pace. Landon Lewis is coming.
0: Landon Lewis trying to go just a little bit lower than Ruggiero. Ruggiero is really pinning things down to that inside white line. They go into turn number one. Landon Lewis now able to put a fender on the rear bedside of Gio Ruggiero.
1: Got a great exit off the corner in turn number two, and that puts him side by side with Ruggiero. They're going to work it door to door off of four. Now Lewis takes the spot.
2: It is the undisputed best battle of the racetrack here in the closing laps. Ruggiero takes a peek back. He wants to take that spot back away from Landon Lewis, but Lewis is too strong off of two.
1: Boy, you called it, Nick. Really strong now. Down the backstretch, he begins to drive away from Gio Ruggiero. Landon Lewis with a great run today.
0: Could have back-to-back top five finishes after that runner-up at Lime Rock last weekend. Landon Lewis now solidly in the top five. Chandler Smith continues to lead, but look at Gio Ruggiero, Pat. He's got Chase Elliott looking to maybe make a pass.
1: Midway down the backstretch, Elliott in that blue and white number seven. He's going to catch Ruggiero now, middle of the racetrack. That's where he runs.
2: They will continue to race down the front straightaway. Meanwhile, the leader is already exiting turn number four. That is Chandler Smith. He just put Christopher Bell a lap down. There are now only 13 trucks on the lead lap. Five laps to go for Chandler Smith, Pat, as he roars up off of turn two.
1: Only thing that can stop him today is going to be that flag coming out of that flag stand, and he hopes he doesn't see it. Into the middle of the corner he goes. Here's Chandler Smith off of four.
0: Chandler Smith, the big win here last year at North Wilkesboro Speedway and a big celebration, and this truck just continues to fly. He has been the fastest truck on the track lap after lap.
1: Chandler Smith works his way down the backstretch, catching some of the fastest trucks of the day. Ben Rose is up there. Tom Majeski's up there. Caden Honeycutt is up there as well.
2: So all those drivers you mentioned, Pat, Riggs and Honeycutt, they've gotten a lot of attention as we got a slow truck on the front straightaway. That's Nathan Nicholson right in front of the race leader. Chandler Smith went to the inside. We will stay green for now. Leader Pat is down the back straightaway.
1: Down the back straightaway. He goes into the corner. Once again, no flag is out here as they work off the corner. The 42's got some damage. You see some smoke coming off his truck.
0: Coming to two laps to go now for Chandler Smith to try and go back-to-back here at North Wilkesboro Speedway. A really tense moment on the front straightaway, but now Smith is back in the wind.
1: Here comes Chandler Smith into the corner here, and third, three, and four, nice and smooth, up off the corner. He heads back to see the white flag.
2: That was a little late race adversity for Chandler Smith, but his 8.8-second advantage is strong. White flag is out. for Chandler Smith as he heads uphill to turn three for the final time.
1: Last time.

0: down the back stretch. This guy has owned this track today. Here comes Chandler Smith, bottom of the racetrack for the win.
1: Back-to-back wins for Chandler Smith. Checkered flag is in the air. He will drive the victory lane once again here at North Wilkesboro Speedway, winning the Faith Fest 250 here at North Wilkesboro.
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1: A dominant Stage 3 propels Chandler Smith to victory lane for the second straight year here at North Wilkesboro. And right now he is burning it down on the front straightaway with the Sunoco post-race burnout. From fueling your favorite NASCAR teams to filling up at the pump, Sunoco is trusted to help vehicles perform at their peak. 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And performance is, quite honestly, Ross Chastain, exactly what Chandler Smith did. 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
9: Going back to a year ago, I think he led 800 feet of the last lap, this year winning by 8 seconds. So, yes, definitely, if you just look at the record books one day, you'll just see he wins back-to-back here at North Wilkesboro. But totally different performance today, controlling this race the second half.
1: How impressive is that? Also, Lane Riggs, his teammate, finished second. So 1-2 for Front Row Motorsports. Shane Van Gisbergen and a nice third-place run for him. Christian Eckes, Landon Lewis, back-to-back top five finishes. And, Ross, it's a great thing for Landon Lewis. You did a good job of helping that truck get faster this year in the times you ran it.
9: Well, he's doing a better job than I did, for sure. And continuing to learn. Ron Hornaday helping him, the Harvicks being a large part of helping him get to where he's at, and now it's up to Nice Motorsports and putting Phil Gould on top of the box for him. He's been at the shop working. He worked on my trucks when I was there driving. He's watching and listening, and now it's his turn to turn that into results, and he drove up into the top five today.
1: Love what Al Nice has done to be able to give opportunity to a lot of drivers, including Landon Lewis, so a great top five for him as well. Chandler Smith has emerged out of that Ford on the start-finish line. Points to the sky. Now going to get to celebrate with his team. Also going to walk up to the flag stand to retrieve that checkered flag. A lot of fans have come right down to the fence to salute Chandler Smith as he will wave that checkered flag. Your winner here at North Wilkesboro. Again, the top five, Chandler Smith, Lane Riggs, Shane Van Gisbergen, Christian Eckes, and Landon Lewis. Let's hear from some of these drivers. Let's go down to Wendy Venturini.
10: Shane Van Gisbergen, one of the first drivers out of the truck. It's very hot out there. A lot of drivers sitting down next to their trucks. First of all, I see you setting your heart rate monitor. How do you feel right now? Are you okay?
11: Yeah, I'm fine. Just hot. Pretty excited. That was an awesome race. The guys did a great job making the truck better, and I kind of found a line that worked for me. So thank you to Spire Team and Nations Guard and Chevrolet. Yeah, real pleasure, and hopefully get to do it again.
10: So you found the line today. That should mean trouble for the Cup crew tomorrow.
11: Well, it might be different tomorrow, but, yeah, certainly felt comfortable. The guys made me feel comfortable, and... yeah, they did. Bono did a great job with the setup, and yeah, real pleasure.
10: All right, go get some hydration, take a load off. Shane Van Gisbergen comes home third. Andrew Kurland.
12: Lane Riggs finished second. He's rocking the Tim Richmond look. He just took his cool suit off, and I think that tells the whole story. P2, second for you. What more did you need, and how hot were you out there?
13: Hey, it was hot. Congratulations to the 38 team Chandler. They've had some really tough races recently, so really proud of everybody at Front Row Motorsports and the organization. 1-2 finish again this year. We did it the right way this time. There was no controversy on this one. So I just, that first stage, I was fighting tight, and we freed it up, and it was freer, but it just didn't make any speed. So we really had to throw the wholesale at it to start the final stage. I was loose to start again and just kind of maintain.

0: but then once everybody else started falling off, I was really good on the long run. We just didn't have the fire off speed at the beginning of the runs to hold my track position. So to come under green up to second, I'm very happy, very proud of my team. And Vinity Communications got them a good run, want to get them a win. But, yeah, they're just happy for this whole organization. Those guys deserve it. They did a great job today.
1: That's Lane Riggs, who finished second here at North Wilkesboro.
2: Thank you very much, Andrew Curlin. He's going to hop over the wall right now and talk to Lane Riggs' teammate and race-winning driver Chandler Smith. In fact, a nice little hop over the wall. Let's go to Wendy Venturini.
3: Christian Eckes, one of the many truck drivers down here that taking some hydration, cooling off. First of all, how hot was it out there, Christian?
4: It was hot to begin with, and then cool shirt failed pretty early, so that didn't help anything, but... yeah, just overall pretty proud of our Adaptive One Chevy team. We were really bad yesterday. We qualified 18th, practiced, I think, 24th. And, yeah, it's good to get a good result out of it for sure. So we'll move on to IRP with what we learned here from day one to day two. And, yeah.
3: All right, get some rest and hydration. Christian Eckes comes home fourth. Coming in, did this race fourth in points. Andrew.
1: It's a party down here in the front. Start-finish line, Chandler Smith with a dominating performance at North Wilkesboro. I want to start with those closing couple of laps because you had a truck spin right in front of you. What was that moment like? Did your heart stop?
5: I was just like, come on, boys, just keep it straight. I mean, it ain't that deep. I'm already right here, right? So all glory goes to God, man. We've been in the valley the past few weeks, and I tell these guys, hey, God's good in the mountains, but he's also good in the valleys, and we've been in the valleys. Today we're on the mountaintop, and either way, whether on the mountaintop or the valley, we're going to keep praising him, and I just want to give all glory to him. He's the source of where all blessings and all the trials flow, so just grateful.
1: I know the short track program at Front Row Motorsports is stellar. This is your type of bread and butter racetrack. How much pressure did you put on yourself coming into today to try to win this race back-to-back years?
5: I mean, we won last year, and we're really good, and my truck wasn't good. This year, our truck was good. It reflected that.
1: And you're taking your fire suit off now. It's hot. How hot was it from behind the wheel? How hard was it to focus on keeping that lead?
5: I'm scorched, to say the least.
1: That's Chandler Smith. We'll let him cool off Wendy Venturini as he's going to head over to the lift on Victory Lane.
3: Let's talk about Landon Lewis coming home fifth today. Excellent run for Nice Motorsports. First of all, how are you feeling? You have your shoes off. You have ice under your feet. I know it's very hot for you drivers today.
0: Yeah, just mainly my feet. That's what's the hardest part. But at the end of the day, just a great day for our group. We fought hard all day long. Phil did a great job getting me track position and just put me in a good spot to move up towards the end. I wish it honestly went another 100 laps. I thought I had a really good truck. He's just kept getting better and better. So just a great day for us, and we'll move on to IRP.
3: You finished second at Lime Rock, another top five here at North Wilkesboro. How confident are you feeling, Landon?
0: Well, it's just not me. It's my team, right? We're all in this together. So, obviously, I feel really good going into the next couple races, but makes the team feel even better. So, we'll keep moving on and plugging away and continue to just slowly work at it.
3: Great job. Go get those feet nice and cooled off.
2: All right, thank you very much, Wendy Venturini. Thank you, Andrew Curlin. For Chandler Smith, now a five-time short track winner, back-to-back here at North Wilkesboro Speedway. We'll come back, give you a full field rundown 70 seconds from now. 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
12: 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Round and round and round they go. 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
13: Brad Keselowski up off of the corner. Ryan Blaney with a charge. Checkered flag is out. Ryan Blaney wins.
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2: Back at North Wilkesboro as we put the finishing touches on the Faith Fest 250 in the NASCAR Craftsman Truck Series. Before we do the final

0: final look at the running order. Some final thoughts from Ross Chastain. Ross, you could hear it in the voices. A lot of worn-out drivers. That was a grueling 250 laps.
1: Yeah, a lot of drivers out and immediately into ambulances and heading off to the care center. Saw Carson Hocevar get out and walk straight away from the truck. So definitely it looks hot. Look, we're in an icebox up here. The North Wilkesboro Speedway has put mini splits up here in these suites, and it is frigid and nice up here. I'm going to get out there and start sweating to get acclimated before I get in the car for practice. But for me, getting it done, Shane Van Gisbergen, SVG, best of the rest, not counting those Fords as front row trucks. Like, they locked out the front of the field, but SVG, best of the rest, just over 10.5 seconds back in third.

0: current Cup car to cool them, and that's by punching holes in the windshield and the rear window, running the short exhaust, and venting out those side boxes. So, I think that I can attest to what these drivers are talking about. These trucks can be the hottest. The O'Reilly cars would be another level, depending on if they run the windows. But, yeah, the floors in these trucks just cook you with the way the exhaust comes out the bottom, because you want it tucked up there to that floor as tight as you can for speed and clearance, and that's creating heat right through to the heels, as we hear drivers with ice on their feet, cool shirts coming off, because once you're not pumping water, those things get hot.
1: Well, let's give you a full field rundown as Chandler Smith has won the Faith Fest 250. Teammate Lane Riggs finished second. Shane Van Gisbergen third. Fourth was Christian Eckes. Landon Lewis fifth. Gio Ruggiero sixth. Seventh, Chase Elliott. Stuart Friesen eighth. Ninth, Corey Heim. Ty Majeski rounded out the top 10.
2: Caden Honeycutt finishes 11th today. Tyler Reif comes home in 12th. 13th was Jake Garcia. 14th was Ben Rhodes. Christopher Bell was 15th. 16th was Dawson Sutton. Nick Leitz finishes 17th. Tanner Gray was 18th. 18th, Tyler Ankrum was 19th, and Daniel Hemric finishes 20th.
1: Butterbean Queen, 21st. Cole Butcher finished 22nd. Andres Perez, 23rd. Ryan Newman finished 24th. 25th was Grant Enfinger. Justin Haley, 26th. 27th, Carson Hocevar, 28th. Minnie Tyrell. Corey LaJoy, 29th. And Chris Wright, 30th.
2: Final six drivers. Clayton Green finishes 31st. Frankie Muniz comes home in 32nd. It was Luke Baldwin finishing 33rd today. Nathan Nicholson finishes 34th. Finishing 35th today was Casey Klein. And the final driver out of the race today was Donovan Strauss.
1: 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Tomorrow, 6 o'clock, it'll be the Window World 450, a sellout crowd for tomorrow's Window World 450, the return of points racing to North Wilkesboro Speedway. Want to thank an awesome broadcast crew out in the turns, Pat Patterson, our pit reporters, Andrew Curlin and Wendy Venturini, our engineers, Harold Hamrick, Ben Blevins, and Bill Parrott, our director, Laura Beth Barnhart, production was Kent Bernhardt, sales and marketing, David Stiles, Alexis Erickson, Barry Roach, and Hank Lee. Senior Vice President and General Manager is Jerry Horn. For Nick Yeoman and Ross Chastain, my name is Brad Gilley. Congratulations to Chandler Smith for a big win here at North Wilkesboro Speedway.
3: 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This broadcast was a production of the NASCAR Racing Network.